0: everybody. I'm Les Butler. And if you like fiddles, mandolins, dobros, and guitars, you'll love Les Butler and Friends. And if you like the Primitive Quartet, Ricky Skaggs, the Rochesters, Doyle Lawson and Quicksilver, Paul Williams, and the Isaacs, you'll love Les Butler and Friends, Bluegrass Gospel.
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0: Well, let's just jump into the deep end of the pool, shall we? Here's Blue Highway, drinking from a deeper well. You're on Les Butler and Friends.

Oh, I love Blue Highway. What a great group. Great players, great musicians. What a great song, Drinking from a Deeper Well. Well, let's go to the Middle Tennessee area, shall we? A group called Midnight Cry. Here they are with We Gotta Stand.

Midnight Cry. We got to stand. Oh, somebody say amen to that. And if you're anchored in the rock, we can stand. And here's a song that talks about being anchored. New from Candy and Jeremy. Number one on the Real Bluegrass Gospel chart. Song titled, Anchor.

That's number one on the Real Bluegrass Gospel charts. You want to take a look at that chart, you can go to realsouthergospel.com and look at the Real Bluegrass Gospel chart that is there. Number one, Candy and Jeremy. What a great song. Great sound. Man, they got the goods. Here's Travis Altman.

preacher, singer, guitar player, Travis Alltop. He is so precious to me. Amen. Well, coming up here in a little bit, we're going to have Stephen Curtis Chapman and his dad go to the church hymnal, the Redback, and do some great picking and singing. Caroline Owens, new music from her. The Isaacs going to help her out. And we're going to come back with a classic. We're going to hit the rewind button about 70 years. Don't move.

I know that's improper English, but when it's that good, who cares? Flat and Scruggs, you can feel it in your soul. Mm-hmm. Amen to that. Here's Caroline Owens with the Isaacs singing about an old-time church here on Les Butler and Friends.

Caroline Owens with her friends, the Isaacs, singing about that old-time church here on Les Butler and Friends, Bluegrass Gospel. Well, Stephen Curtis Chapman was brought up by his dad on just old-fashioned hymn, acoustic music, and they're going to join forces and do one just like that for you right now. Oh, what a song. I'd rather have Jesus.

Stephen Curtis and Herb Chapman. I'd rather have Jesus. Amen to that. Well, I'm Les Butler. You're tuned in to Les Butler and Friends. Why don't you throw a .com on the end of that? LesButlerandFriends.com. Type the whole word and, by the way. And go to our website. Just check it all out. There's a place there where you can email me. You want to send me a note, a message. Feel free to do that. I'll try my best to answer your question or address your email anyway. And do that now if you have a free second. And I'm going to prepare some more music for you. Let's see. We're going to have Bradley Walker with the Isaacs. We're going to have Doyle Lawson and Quicksilver, Third Time Out, and Chosen Road, brand new music from them. All of that coming at you in just a moment right here on Les Butler and Friends Bluegrass Gospel.

I just want to go on record one more time saying I miss Doyle Lawson in Quicksilver. Doyle, I hope you're listening. Love you, my friend. By the marks in his hands. Well, we're going to go out live with Bradley Walker. He's going to ask his friends, the Isaacs, to help him with this one. Squire Parsons wrote it back in 1979, and it's still blessing people today. Here's Bradley with the Isaacs, Sweet Eulalie.

0: The Isaacs. Thank y'all so much. Love y'all.
1: Love you too, buddy. You're the best.
0: Thank y'all so much.
2: Man, Bradley is such a great talent. If you don't know the music of Bradley Walker, go hunt him down. Do what they call a Google search. Bradley and the Isaacs. Squire Parsons would be smiling right now if he could have heard their version there of Sweet Beulah Land. There.

Third time out when I cross over Jordan here on Les Butler and Friends, Bluegrass Gospel. New music here for you from Chosen Road. They're singing about kitchens and cathedrals here on Les Butler and Friends, Bluegrass Gospel.

Chosen Road, New Music Kitchens and Cathedrals. And when you get a minute, go to Facebook and type in Les Butler and Friends. And when you get there, you'll just, you read the comments that the people have left. If you have a question, thought, or comment, put it on there. And I'll do my best to try to respond and answer if you have a question. Okay? That's Facebook. Just type in Les Butler and Friends. And speaking of friends, Ralph Stanley has some friends, and they're all going to get together and sing one for you here in just a moment. Joe Mullins and the Radio Ramblers and more right here on Les Butler and Friends, Bluegrass Gospel.

Now, if you do it right, you got to go, you got to sing it, I'm a-going, I'm a-going, I'm a-going that way. That's the good doctor, Ralph Stanley, with his friends, the Whites. 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

Joe Mullins and the Radio Ramblers, a former number one song on our Real Bluegrass Gospel chart. A great one it is. I am blessed. Let's call on the Royer Brothers to sing one for us. Don't let it go. You're on Les Butler and Friends, Bluegrass Gospel.

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I wish they would send me some more. The Royer Brothers, Don't Let It Go. Woo! That's good stuff. Speaking of good stuff, let's end with a good one here from Authentic Unlimited, Memories of Home.

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0: Hi, hello, and welcome once again, everybody, to Bill Gaither's Homecoming Radio. The music is lined up, the friends are in place, and we say hello to you tuning in from all over the world. Thanks for stopping by what is sure to be a spectacular day here at Bill Gaither's Homecoming Radio. I'm Daniel Britt, here to introduce this great cast of characters, Joyce Martin of the Martins, Pat Parker, Ken Davis, Chris Blue,
1: come on.
0: Gene McDonald, Kevin William, Tori Taff. We welcome now the one and only Bill Gaither. We call him our legend, and we do so lovingly.
2: And my guests today are all filled with hope.
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1: My wisdom today is remain humble. 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Now, that's humility, my friend.
2: 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You've got so much to be humble about.
3: 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There is

0: That was There Is a Mountain by the Gaither Vocal Band. Not to be confused with song. The other song by the Gaither Vocal Band called There Is a Mountain. Such a great song.
1: Sometimes it takes a mountain.
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0: 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What a wonderful song.
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0: Hey there, I'm Angela Prim. Hey, pet, guess what time it is?
1: Ooh. How did Angie get my name?
2: It's time for a little holy humor.
0: Oh.
2: Very little. Here's Ken.
3: Ken Davis.
4: Hey, what do you call the guy that came to your door like they came to mine dressed as a pirate? He was selling hearing aids.
0: I have no idea.
4: Buccaneer.
3: What?
4: What did Daniel tell his real estate agent?
5: Mm-hmm. I don't know.
4: I prefer a house with no den.
3: Oh, I love that.
2: Yeah, I like it when he laughs at his own jokes.
6: Yeah. And that's it. That's today's Holy Humor.
7: Oh, I love this song. And I love to hear Larry sing it, my buddy. Lay him down. Listen.

0: Man, I'm telling you what, that is probably one of the prettiest songs. I love to hear Larry Gatlin sing that.
1: That's one of my favorites. Larry wrote it, and he sang it. And wasn't that beautiful, Gene?
0: It was probably one of the prettiest songs that I heard on that video. It was just a great, great, great song.
2: This is just what heaven means to me. Here's Vestal Goodman and the Homecoming.

0: 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Hey, speaking of classic voices, and Kevin, you've got a Jesse Dixon story here.
1: We left Jesse Dixon at a hotel one time.
2: I remember that happening.
1: We were going to get on the cruise, and yes. We had been in Seattle, and so Jesse was in the lobby of the hotel waiting for the bus, and we got an hour down the road, and Bill said, "Oh, we've left Jesse." It was so horrible, and called him. He's so polite. He would never say, "Hey, you left me." He's just sitting there waiting. Waiting for us to come back.
2: That's all of our fear is to be left.
3: He's just waiting for his ride.
4: Like the woman in

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1: Hey, Bill, tell us about the vault. I think you have at least a couple of vaults in Alexandria.
2: One is right through the master bath and off to the left.
1: You released a DVD not long ago that you found in your vault. So how much of that stuff exists? Unreleased material.
0: Quite a bit. And we are in the process now of, we've got quite a bit of stuff and it's been piling up for, can you believe it, over, see, I'm 90 now, so it would be over seven. I started collecting that stuff when I was 12, 13, 14. I got stuff and I don't throw any, especially if it's related to four-part harmony. I don't throw it away. And we have an archivist who has been coming up lately and helping me organize all of that and digitizing it.
3: Oh, wow.
0: Now, digitizing, that's a good word, isn't it?
2: Yeah.
4: Well,
3: done.
2: A digitizing archivalist is amazing. Not everyone has one of those.
5: Do you have that coin that George Washington threw across the river?
0: A friend of mine gave that to me. Now, contrary to a lot of the press that happened during that day, I was not there actually when George sent it. But I had this friend who

0: yes, he's not there.
1: But, Denver Crumpler.
2: And Denver, Gloria said, Bill, you're making these names up. But Aaron Rich is a very good archivist, and he's been spending a lot of time in the vault.
0: In the vault.
2: Yeah. And we're going to let him out next week.
1: Oh, yeah. Oh, yeah.
3: I saw him yesterday.
2: Aaron, we know you're in there. Come out. Okay.
4: Well, from that vault, Bill, you pulled this out from 1998, ringing in the 1999 New Year. This was the celebration moment in Charlotte, North Carolina.

0: What a celebration. A homecoming celebration from the vault. That's how they transitioned and turned the calendar page from 1998 to 1999. New Year's in Charlotte, North Carolina, Jubilate.
1: And here's a promise we can hold on to. For Christ is the end of the law for righteousness to everyone who believes. Romans 10:4.
2: Hey, everybody, I'm Bradley Walker. Hey, Gene, guess what time it is?
3: Well, it's Country Connection time.
4: Time now for a Country Connection.
0: Yeah, country music and gospel music throughout time have always seemed to maintain a close connection, both in style and in story. I think of it like cousins.
4: Here's Josh Turner.

0: territory. This is good. This is your friend.
1: Oh, Jesus Laughing by Mark Lowry. This is from All Dogs Go to Heaven album.
0: I love it.

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0: Having a great day here at Bill Gaither's Homecoming Radio. In fact, let's go back to that vault and dive back in. 1998, Jubilate, New Year's Eve, Charlotte, North Carolina, as they rang in 1999. Here's the Gaither Vocal Band.
1: You know, the first time he came as a little baby, unnoticed by a lot of people. But the next time he comes, he's going to come as King of Kings and Lord of Lords. And every eye shall see, and every knee shall bow. And the marketplaces in downtown Charlotte and Atlanta are all going to be empty. No more traffic in the streets. All the builders' tools are going to be silent. No more time to harvest wheat. Busy housewives will cease their labors in our great courtrooms. No more debate. Cause work on earth has been suspended as the king.

0: Well, we're out of time, folks, but as my good friend Jake Hess used to say, don't worry about it, Bill. Things will either get better or get worse or stay about the same. We got to leave it all in his hands. Good advice. See you next time. Blessing.
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0: Hey, we're all out of time, but we'll be back here soon. 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
1: Hello, I'm Mickey Bell, your host for Throwback Gospel. This is the show that's heard each week right here, and we go back and relive some of our favorite memories of our favorite music. Of course, groups are recording great songs today, but we don't need to forget the songs that got us where we are. Buckle up.

One of my very favorite quartets when I was growing up was going to see the Mighty Kingsmen Quartet in concert. Let me tell you, there was none like the Kingsmen back in the 80s and early 90s. Mark Trammell Trio coming around now to keep us moving with Safe on the Glory Side.

That is the Mark Trammell Trio, Safe on the Glory Side. I'm going to throw it back to a project in 1994 by the Martins. Now, off of this one project, we had hits that included Out of His Great Love, In the Presence of Jehovah, Count Your Blessing, Every Song of Praise, and this one right here. No, not one on Throwback Gospel.

with the Martins, and you're listening to my very, very, very, very, very, very, very good friend, Mickey Bell. Did I say it like you wanted me to? Right here on Throwback Gospel.

if you are listening to the show and you're hearing some artists just like that, known as the Mullins, wondering, man, where did they go? What are they doing now? Well, some of the members that were a part of that group back in the 70s, 80s, and 90s are now singing for other artists now. They were known as the Mullins. They got their start back in 1970. Buddy Mullins, who you've seen with the Booth Brothers, as well as Paul Lancaster, was all a part of that group that got started. And now they're singing with different people. But we get to enjoy their music because of this show, Throwback Gospel. As I

sure do miss them. That is the Neelands from 1987, I Lean on You, Lord. We started off the show with the Kingsmen doing a song called Anchors Away, and that's what we're going to be doing in January for my Ultimate Fan Cruise, and I want you to be a part of it. The Hoppers, Angela Prim, Wilmington Celebration Choir, Newground, and Williamson Branch, they're going to join me on 6 days, leaving out of Mobile, Alabama, and I would love for you to get more information and come and be with us. Just go to ultimatefancruise.com. Here's one of the groups that's going to be with us, Newground. If you take me, well, you're taking Jesus too.

Welcome back. Throwback Gospel with Mickey Bell. That is music from the Carolina Boys. There was a moment when the Kingsmen did not exist. They kind of retired the name for a moment. Rady and Reese went as the Carolina Boys until they were able to get the Kingsmen Quartet name back into existence. Let's go now right outside of Knoxville, Tennessee. It is Cedar Ridge, and I want to go there. Here

from the Kingdom Heirs, A Mighty Deep Well, here on Throwback Gospel. Thank you so much for spending some time with us. We're just throwing it back to some of the great songs of our past. When I'm with Jason Crabb, this is one of the most requested songs that he will receive throughout the night. It's a song called Please Forgive Me, here on Throwback Gospel.

When they came on the scene, they were known as the King's Boys, and they would travel around with the Kingsmen and be the younger version of the Southern Gospel Quartet that we now know as the Ton of Fun. But then they changed their name to Chronicle as they got older and recorded that song, Healer in the House.

recorded back in 1976, the Downings with a song called Operator. When you talk about live music, listen, it doesn't get any better than the Kingsman Quartet.

Oh my. Nikki is featuring songs from the late 90s and 2000s. Those were the days. Had I known that they were going to be some of the best days, I think I would have enjoyed them just a little bit more. This is Sherry Steele with the Steels. Hope you are enjoying this as much.

That was one of the number one songs written and performed by Jeff Steele and the Steele family. God kept his promise. Mickey Bell and Throwback Gospel. Getting ready to head to another break, but before we do, we need to take a flight. Oh, yeah, the Telestials with One Way Flight.

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1: I'm Mary Rose. President Trump says the United States must lead the next technological revolution.
2: In a major announcement, the president is creating a new AI force and plans to appoint an artificial intelligence czar to oversee the effort. The goal, according to the president, is to protect America's leadership in AI while making sure the industry does not engage in harmful or illegal practices. Mr. Trump also emphasized the national security implications of artificial intelligence. China and other countries are aggressively developing their own AI capabilities, and the president said the United States is currently ahead of the competition. He intends to keep it that way. John Scott report.
1: Vice President J.D. Vance traveled to Iowa for the second time this year to campaign for Republican majorities in Congress and the governor's mansion. He told the crowd, Zach Lane, Iowa's Republican candidate for governor, is a man of integrity.
3: One of the reasons I love this candidate, one of the reasons I love him as a governor for your state, is that he's not a politician. He doesn't talk like a politician. And unlike people who have spent their entire life in politics, when he opens up his mouth, he's saying something interesting. He's not plotting constantly on how to get into the next bigger and higher office. He is a man of conviction, and he's a man who cannot be bought or told by anyone what to do.
1: Vance is the headliner Friday at a midterm rally in Council Bluffs on the western edge of the once Republican stronghold state, which has found itself with competitive races for the Senate and the governor's mansion this year. Forecasters say heavy rain is likely across much of the U.S. this weekend. This is SRN News. Some Democrats are abandoning their transgender allies. Correspondent Michael Harrington reports.
4: With the midterm elections looming and polls showing that Americans do not want to see males competing against females in sports, a growing number of Democratic candidates are flip-flopping. Perhaps the most prominent is James Tallarico, who is in a close race with Republican Ken Paxton for one of Texas' two U.S. Senate seats. He told Fox News that he now opposes men in women's sports, quote, if it endangers safety or fairness. Michael Harrington reporting.
1: The Iranian people are being honored for their resistance to the country's Islamic government. Germany's Friedrich Naumann Foundation for Freedom will present its Freedom Prize November 7th in Frankfurt. The foundation says the award recognizes the courage of hundreds of thousands of Iranians who have risked their lives in the fight for freedom. This is SRN News. Iran says it has struck an oil tanker trying to transit the Strait of Hormuz.
5: Iran says it struck a Togo-flagged oil tanker, the Trend, for what it calls an illegal attempt to pass through the Strait of Hormuz, the state broadcaster reports, citing the Revolutionary Guard Corps. The AP could not immediately confirm the report. The United Kingdom Maritime Trade Operations Group had reported a ship security alert 16 nautical miles northeast of Kasab, Oman, which lies on the other side of the strait. The crew, it says, are safe and no environmental impact happened. It was not clear, however, whether the UK MTO report was actually describing the attack that Iran claimed. I'm Charles Villatesma.
1: Several major news outlets banned by President Trump no longer have access to the White House. MS Now was the first to confirm badges carried by its journalist didn't work when they tried to enter the White House grounds today. More details, SRNNews.com.

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1: With SRN News, I'm Ron Taylor. It could be another season for the ultra-rich to switch states. California voters are about to decide whether billionaires should pay a 5% wealth tax, and two wealthy supporters are facing a simple challenge.
2: Tom Steyer and NVIDIA CEO Jensen Huang both support California's proposed billionaire tax. Huang says he's perfectly fine paying it, potentially more than $7 billion. But critics ask, if they truly believe the tax is necessary, why wait for voters? Nothing prevents them from donating that money to California right now. The proposal may promise redistribution, but it could also drive wealth and innovation out of the state. Richard Boyd reporting.
1: Three media outlets have been banned from the White House.
3: President Trump says he is banning CNN, MS Now, and Politico from the White House due to what he called unfavorable coverage, and says more could follow. In a post on Truth Social, he said it was for constant reporting of fake news. It's the administration's latest test of First Amendment protections, and it could upend the traditional five-network TV pool that covers the president. The president has pursued legal action against a variety of media outlets, including the New York Times, the Wall Street Journal, and the BBC. The Associated Press is still involved in the case after he kicked their journalists out of smaller events at the White House in retaliation for not changing the Gulf of Mexico's name. Jennifer King, Washington.
1: Saudi Arabia has confirmed that Yemen's Houthi rebels tried to attack its capital with a ballistic missile. It was the first attack targeting Riyadh since the escalation in fighting between the Iran-backed Houthis and the Yemeni government forces backed by the Saudis. The statement earlier today by the Saudi-led coalition fighting the Houthis came long after the early morning attempt, which the coalition said was intercepted. The statement also said the Houthis tried to attack civilian infrastructure in the Red Sea port city of Yanbu, but they were thwarted. This is SRN News. Abortion is now the leading cause of death in Scotland.
4: Last year, about 16,500 people in the country died of cancer. Heart disease took 7,000 and dementia about 6,600. But there were nearly 19,000 abortions in Scotland in 2025, a record high, making abortion the malady most likely to end a life there. Michael Robinson of the Society for the Protection of Unborn Children is calling for the, quote, urgent reassessment of our public health priorities and a renewed commitment to protecting vulnerable lives. Michael Harrington reporting.
1: Court cases involving Twin Cities churches and immigration enforcement highlight how the acronymous debate continues to roil faith communities in Minnesota. More than three dozen anti-Trump protesters have asked for their charges to be dismissed after they were disrupted a worship service in a St. Paul church. In a separate case, a liberal Minneapolis Baptist church is asking for the government to reprimand. This is SRN News. The Texas Department of Transportation has paused issuing permits for flock cameras and other automated license plate readers along state highways.
5: The decision, directed by Governor Greg Abbott, doesn't affect cameras already installed. The agency confirmed the pause on Thursday. The cameras scan vehicles to compile license plate data, raising privacy concerns. Abbott's late August order blocked state funding for these cameras, leading to hundreds being shut down. City councils and county commissions have also unplugged cameras due to privacy concerns and misuse by law enforcement. Keith Peters reporting.
1: Several of the nation's largest left-leaning voter engagement and racial justice organizations are facing steep funding shortfalls and staffing cutbacks. Their financial woes are surfacing just as voting is getting underway in a midterm election that will determine control of Congress for the final 2 years of President Trump. More news at srnnews.com.

to Earth many, many years ago. He knew we were going to need a leader to help us in our life. He went through everything that you and I have ever gone through. He knows the way. And we can know the way also if we'll follow close. Listen, the one

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1: With SRN News, I'm Ron Taylor. Breaking news this hour as President Trump has returned to the White House early after leaving Camp David earlier than expected. His return comes as his administration weighs his next step in the war with Iran ahead of his trip to New York next week for the UN General Assembly. Iran saying Saturday that it had conveyed conditions to the U.S. through Qatar for ending the war and was awaiting the president's response. We will alert you as this story progresses. The president says states will soon be able to free up money for their budgets with a new plan that cuts costs on Medicaid prescription drugs.
2: Today we're launching the program that will provide the most favored nation discounts to state Medicaid programs covering nearly 70 million Americans. What we're doing is we're providing those tremendous discounts in prices to the states directly.
1: The Trump administration claims that the Medicaid generous model will save billions on prescription drug costs. A conservative parents group has filed a federal civil rights complaint against Oakland United School District.
3: The group, Defending Education, claims the district discriminates by offering programs specifically for Latino boys and youth of color. The complaint, filed with the Department of Education's Office of Civil Rights, targets programs like the Latino Men and Boys Program and others supporting students of color. Defending Education argues these initiatives violate federal law prohibiting racial and sex discrimination. Oakland Unified has not commented on the complaint. John Scott reporting.
1: Reporters from CNN, MS Now, and Politico have been denied access to the White House. Reporters from the two cable networks both went live to report they've been barred following the ban imposed by the president. Friday's announcement detailed banning both organizations and also Politico because of their coverage, which he calls fake news. This, however, is SRN News. Numbers indicate some pastors are making less money these days.
4: According to a new study released by Lifeway Research and Guidestone Financial, most senior pastors in Southern Baptist churches have seen their pay packages and health care cut back over the past 2 years. Lifeway spokesman Scott McConnell says, quote, many churches are feeling the financial pressure of having a smaller number of active members than before COVID, and pastors are bearing the consequences. Michael Harrington reporting.
1: As anti-Semitism rises around the globe, a debate over Zionism has also begun, and it's mostly fiercely contested within the Jewish community itself. According to a poll by the Jewish Federations of North America, the vast majority of Americans, Jews, believe that Israel has the right to exist as a Jewish state. Yet only around a third of polled respondents identify as Zionists. This may be because many Jewish Americans think Zionism includes other beliefs as well. This is SRN News. The president says the United States must lead the new technology revolution.
3: In a major announcement, the president is creating a new AI force and plans to appoint an artificial intelligence czar to oversee the effort. The goal, according to the president, is to protect America's leadership in AI while making sure the industry does not engage in harmful or illegal practices. Mr. Trump also emphasized the national security implications of artificial intelligence. China and other countries are aggressively developing their own AI capabilities, and the president said the United States is currently ahead of the competition. He intends to keep it that way. John Scott reporting.
1: Lane Kiffin is back at Old Oxford Miss as he was greeted by boos as he led number 7 LSU onto the field. Kiffin was Ole Miss coach for 5 years before leaving abruptly at the end of last season. Security was tight, but the boos were friendly as he made the field. News at SRNnews.com. I'm Ron Taylor.

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1: With SRN News, I'm Ron Taylor. Breaking news tonight as President Trump has returned to the White House a bit early after leaving Camp David, shortening his trip as the administration is weighing its next steps with the Iran war, just ahead of his trip to New York next week for the UN General Assembly. Iran said Saturday that it had conveyed conditions to the U.S. through Qatar for ending the war and was waiting for President Trump's response. At an official Oval Office event Friday, President Trump announcing a nationwide plan to lower Medicaid drug prices and help state budgets.
2: President Trump is announcing that all 50 states will join a program to provide most favored nation pricing for some Medicaid drugs.
3: This will save states billions and billions of dollars per year on drugs and allow them to invest those savings in providing better health care and higher quality service for the American people. I mean, this one thing alone should win us the midterms.
2: Lower prices could help state budgets that help fund the programs.
3: Every state will now have the ability to use those extra billions of dollars to invest in other health care improvements or something else.
2: Jennifer King, Washington.
1: Several of the nation's largest left-leaning voter engagement and racial justice organizations are facing steep funding shortfalls and staffing cutbacks.
4: The shortfalls are setting off alarms among Democratic strategists who are betting on high turnout efforts this fall. Their financial woes are surfacing just as voting is getting underway in a midterm election that will determine control of Congress for the final 2 years of President Trump's term. In response, the Democratic National Committee says it's making what it calls historic investments in organizing what may be an uphill battle to get out the vote. Bob Agner reporting.
1: Saudi Arabia confirming that Yemen's Houthi rebels tried to attack its capital with ballistic missiles. This was the first attack using these measures since the war began. This is SRN News. Two Minnesota women are suing Planned Parenthood.
5: The duo accuses the nation's largest abortion business of pressuring them into unwanted abortions. The proposed class action suit seeks to represent a lot more women against Planned Parenthood Minnesota, North Dakota, South Dakota, and Planned Parenthood North Central states. The plaintiffs will argue that abortion doctors did not do enough to ensure that their consent to the procedure was fully informed and voluntary. Michael Harrington reporting.
1: The defeat of an assisted suicide bill in England this month can be credited in part to a coalition of clergymen and doctors. The leader of Catholics in England and Wales, Archbishop Richard Moth, condemned the legislation, as did the Church of England's Archbishop of Canterbury. Sarah Moley, medical colleges, including the Royal College of Psychiatrics, raised serious concerns, saying that there were too many unanswered questions about the safeguarding of people with mental illness. This is SRN News. Voters in Virginia were some of the first to cast their ballot Friday as the much-anticipated race officially began for the midterms. But now the state's attorney general says the DHS may have violated a state law.
6: A whistleblower report accuses the Department of Homeland Security of requiring federal employees to misrepresent themselves on voter lookup tools as part of a hunt for non-citizen voters. Now, Virginia's attorney general is demanding DHS say whether it directed its workers to access Virginia voters' information without first obtaining permission from those voters. The state explicitly limits its voter lookup tools to individuals who attest they are looking up their own records. The Trump administration's alleged non-citizen voting could be a significant source of fraud in the November midterms. I'm Ben Thomas.
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1: With SRN News, I'm Ron Taylor. Some breaking news tonight as we go on the air. President Trump returning to the White House a bit earlier than expected after leaving Camp David in Maryland.
2: FoxNews.com says Mr. Trump's return comes as the administration weighs its next steps in the war with Iran. The president's early return also comes ahead of his upcoming trip to New York for the UN General Assembly. Iran says it has revealed conditions to the U.S. through Qatar for ending the war and is waiting for President Trump's response.
1: Correspondent Andrew Stewart added that the Marine Corps helicopter arriving at the Ellipse in Washington late last night around 8 or 9 p.m. The midterm elections are less than 2 months away, and in some states, early voting began in September on Friday. There are 3 states began early voting, with one more starting later in the month. Virginia, South Dakota, Minnesota, allowing voters to cast their ballots early for the 2026 midterms. But in Virginia, the Attorney General there says it's possible that there might be some election fraud going on. Early voting going on, and of course, in Sioux Falls, voters Lori Withy and Marshall Self say rising prices is what's on their mind.
3: I filled my gas tank up yesterday, and it was over $60 to fill my gas tank. I'm not happy.
4: No. I filled mine up, and it was over $30. I've never had to pay that for gas.
3: Yeah. And going to the grocery store is scary in itself as well.
4: Right, every time you go, the prices are higher.
3: So, yeah, there's a few things that we need to change and fix.
1: President Trump launching a new unit focused on artificial intelligence after leading figures in the industry sounding an alarm for the growing technology. AI Force will be overseen by a newly appointed czar. The president had appointed investor David Sachs at his AI position upon leaving. This is SRN News. Some Democrats are abandoning their transgender allies.
5: With the midterm elections looming and polls showing that Americans do not want to see males competing against females in sports, a growing number of Democratic candidates are flip-flopping. Perhaps the most prominent is James Tallarico, who is in a close race with Republican Ken Paxton for one of Texas' 2 U.S. Senate seats. He told Fox News that he now opposes men in women's sports, quote, if it endangers safety or fairness. Michael Harrington reporting.
1: The Iranian people are receiving an honor for their resistance to the Islamic government in Tehran. The Friedrich Neumann Foundation for Freedom will award its biennial Freedom Prize to the Iranian people November 7th at St. Paul's Church in Frankfurt, Germany. The foundation says, we seek to honor the desire for freedom of the many hundreds of thousands of people who have risked their lives to overthrow the criminal mullah regime. These extraordinary, courageous people deserve the full support of everyone. This is SRN News. Vice President J.D. Vance traveling to Iowa for the second time this year to campaign for Republican majorities in Congress and the governor's mansion. He told the crowd in Iowa that the Iowa Republican candidate for governor is a man of integrity.
6: One of the reasons I love this candidate, one of the reasons I love him as a governor for your state, is that he's not a politician. He doesn't talk like a politician. And unlike people who have spent their entire life in politics, when he opens up his mouth, he's saying something interesting. He's not plotting constantly on how to get into the next bigger and higher office. He is a man of conviction, and he's a man who cannot be bought or told by anyone what to do.
1: The vice president was the headliner Friday at a midterm rally in Council Bluffs on the western edge of the once Republican stronghold state, which has found itself with competitive races for the Senate and the governor's mansion this year. More at SRNnews.com. I'm Ron Taylor.

0: gonna be a flood. 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Shem and J-Path, Bill, sell a boat.
1: Noah said,
2: Lord, don't believe it could.
1: The Lord said,
0: no, get that sturdy gopher wood. 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
1: With SRN News, I'm Ron Taylor. Some breaking news to share this morning as President Trump has returned to the White House a bit early on his Camp David trip in Maryland. Earlier than expected, the president shortening the trip, and his administration is now weighing the next steps in the war with Iran just ahead of his trip to New York next week for the U.N. General Assembly. Iran said Saturday that it had conveyed conditions to the U.S. through Qatar for ending the war and was awaiting the president's response. It could be another season for the ultra-rich to switch states. California voters about to decide whether billionaires should pay a 5% wealth tax, and two wealthy supporters are facing a simple challenge.
2: Tom Steyer and NVIDIA CEO Jensen Huang both support California's proposed billionaire tax. Huang says he's perfectly fine paying it, potentially more than $7 billion. But critics ask, if they truly believe the tax is necessary, why wait for voters? Nothing prevents them from donating that money to California right now. The proposal may promise redistribution, but it could also drive wealth and innovation out of the state. Richard Boyd reporting.
1: Three media outlets have been banned from the White House and not able to send reports from the White House lawn.
3: President Trump says he is banning CNN, MS Now, and Politico from the White House due to what he called unfavorable coverage, and says more could follow. In a post on Truth Social, he said it was for constant reporting of fake news. It's the administration's latest test of First Amendment protections, and it could upend the traditional five-network TV pool that covers the president. The president has pursued legal action against a variety of media outlets, including the New York Times, the Wall Street Journal, and the BBC. The Associated Press is still involved in the case after he kicked their journalists out of smaller events at the White House in retaliation for not changing the Gulf of Mexico's name. Jennifer King, Washington.
1: This is SRN News. Abortion is now the leading cause of death in Scotland.
4: Last year, about 16,500 people in the country died of cancer. Heart disease took 7,000 and dementia about 6,600. But there were nearly 19,000 abortions in Scotland in 2025, a record high, making abortion the malady most likely to end a life there. Michael Robinson of the Society for the Protection of Unborn Children is calling for the, quote, urgent reassessment of our public health priorities and a renewed commitment to protecting vulnerable lives. Michael Harrington reporting.
1: Court cases involving Twin Cities churches and immigration enforcement highlight how the acrimonious debate continues to roil faith communities in Minnesota. More than three dozen anti-Trump supporters have asked for their charges to be dismissed after they were disrupting a worship service in a St. Paul church. In a separate case, a liberal Minnesota or a Minneapolis Baptist church is asking for the government to be reprimanded aggressively. The Texas Department of Transportation has paused issuing permits for flock cameras and other automated license plate readers along state roads in Texas.
5: The decision, directed by Governor Greg Abbott, doesn't affect cameras already installed. The agency confirmed the pause on Thursday. The cameras scan vehicles to compile license plate data, raising privacy concerns. Abbott's late August order blocked state funding for these cameras, leading to hundreds being shut down. City councils and county commissions have also unplugged cameras due to privacy concerns and misuse by law enforcement. Keith Peters reporting.
1: Several of the nation's largest left-leaning voter engagement and racial justice organizations are facing steep funding shortfalls and staffing cutbacks. Their financial woes are surfacing just as voting is getting underway in a midterm election that will determine the control of Congress for the final 2 years of President Trump. More news at srnnews.com.

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1: Trump has returned to the White House tonight after leaving Camp David in Maryland earlier than initially expected. The president shortened his trip as his administration is now weighing the next steps in the war with Iran and ahead of his trip to New York City next week for the UN General Assembly. Iran said Saturday that it had conveyed conditions to the U.S. through Qatar for ending the war and had been awaiting the president's response. President Trump said states will soon be able to free up money for their budgets with a new plan that cuts costs on Medicaid prescription drugs.
2: Today we're launching the program that will provide the most favored nation discounts to state Medicaid programs covering nearly 70 million Americans. What we're doing is we're providing those tremendous discounts in prices to the states directly.
1: The Trump administration claims that the Medicaid generous model will save billions on prescription drug costs. A conservative parents group has filed a federal civil rights complaint against Oakland United School District. Here's John Scott.
3: The group, Defending Education, claims the district discriminates by offering programs specifically for Latino boys and youth of color. The complaint, filed with the Department of Education's Office of Civil Rights, targets programs like the Latino Men and Boys Program and others supporting students of color. Defending Education argues these initiatives violate federal law prohibiting racial and sex discrimination. Oakland Unified has not commented on the complaint. John Scott reporting.
1: Reporters from CNN, MS Now, and Politico have been denied access to the White House. Reporters from the two cable networks both went live to report they'd been barred from the president's speeches. Friday's announcement detailed banning both organizations and also Politico. This is SRN News. Numbers indicate some pastors are making less money these days.
4: According to a new study released by Lifeway Research and Guidestone Financial, most senior pastors in Southern Baptist churches have seen their pay packages and health care cut back over the past 2 years. Lifeway spokesman Scott McConnell says, quote, many churches are feeling the financial pressure of having a smaller number of active members than before COVID, and pastors are bearing the consequences. Michael Harrington reporting.
1: As anti-Semitism rises around the globe, a debate over Zionism has also begun and is mostly fiercely contested within the Jewish community itself. According to a poll by the Jewish Federations of North America, the vast majority of American Jews believe that Israel has the right to exist in a Jewish state. Yet only a third of the poll respondents identify as Zionists. This may be because many Jewish Americans think Zionism includes other beliefs as well. This is SRN News. President Trump says the United States must lead in the next generation and technology generation.
3: In a major announcement, the president is creating a new AI force and plans to appoint an artificial intelligence czar to oversee the effort. The goal, according to the president, is to protect America's leadership in AI while making sure the industry does not engage in harmful or illegal practices. Mr. Trump also emphasized the national security implications of artificial intelligence. China and other countries are aggressively developing their own AI capabilities, and the president said the United States is currently ahead of the competition. He intends to keep it that way. John Scott reporting.
1: Veteran reporter Brendan Farrington has died. The veteran news reporter was known for covering Florida politics and hurricanes for the Associated Press. He died Friday at his home in Tallahassee after a brief illness. Brendan Farrington was just 60 years old. You'll find more news at srnnews.com.

not much to say. They put words in his mouth, trying to bring him shame. He spoke the truth, they called it lies, for telling who he was.

0: know the day will come when every knee will bow and tongue confess that Jesus Christ is Lord. And right then and there, face to face with the truth, He'll put every doubt to rest.
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5: 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I had a lot of requests to repeat this song again tonight, and I appreciate that. It's one of the most important songs that we have ever done. It's touched my life in so many ways. And I hope that you're as grateful tonight as I am that he chose willingly to trade his life for mine.

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1: With SRN News, I'm Ron Taylor. President Trump has returned to the White House tonight after leaving Camp David in Maryland earlier than expected. The president shortened the trip as his administration is now weighing its next option in the war with Iran ahead of his trip to New York next week for the UN General Assembly. Iran has said that it issued and conveyed conditions to the U.S. through Qatar for ending the war and was awaiting the president's response. At an Oval Office event on Friday, President Trump announced a nationwide plan to lower Medicaid drug prices and help state budgets.
2: President Trump is announcing that all 50 states will join a program to provide most favored nation pricing for some Medicaid drugs.
3: This will save states billions and billions of dollars per year on drugs and allow them to invest those savings in providing better health care and higher quality service for the American people. I mean, this one thing alone should win us the midterm.
2: Lower prices could help state budgets that help fund the programs.
3: Every state will now have the ability to use those extra billions of dollars to invest in other health care improvements or something else.
2: Jennifer King, Washington.
1: Several of the nation's largest left-leaning voter engagement and racial justice organizations are facing steep funding shortfalls and stalling cutbacks.
4: The shortfalls are setting off alarms among Democratic strategists who are betting on high turnout efforts this fall. Their financial woes are surfacing just as voting is getting underway in a midterm election that will determine control of Congress for the final 2 years of President Trump's term. In response, the Democratic National Committee says it's making what it calls historic investments in organizing what may be an uphill battle to get out the vote. Bob Agner reporting.
1: Saudi Arabia confirming yesterday that Yemen's Houthi rebels tried to attack its capital with a ballistic missile. That plan was thwarted. This is SRN News. Two Minnesota women are suing Planned Parenthood. Correspondent Michael Harrington explains.
5: The duo accuses the nation's largest abortion business of pressuring them into unwanted abortions. The proposed class action suit seeks to represent a lot more women against Planned Parenthood Minnesota, North Dakota, South Dakota, and Planned Parenthood North Central states. The plaintiffs will argue that abortion doctors did not do enough to ensure that their consent to the procedure was fully informed and voluntary. Michael Harrington reporting.
1: The defeat of an assisted suicide bill in England this month can be credited in part to a coalition of clergymen and doctors. The leaders of Catholics in England and Wales, Archbishop Rich Moth, condemned the legislation, as did the Church of England's Archbishop of Canterbury, Sarah Mullally. Medical colleges, including the Royal College of Psychiatrics, raised serious concerns, saying there were too many unanswered questions about the safeguarding of people with mental illness. This is SRN News. Voters in Virginia were some of the first to cast their ballot on Friday as the much-anticipated race officially began with the midterms. But now the state's attorney general says the DHS may have violated a state election law.
6: A whistleblower report accuses the Department of Homeland Security of requiring federal employees to misrepresent themselves on voter lookup tools as part of a hunt for non-citizen voters. Now, Virginia's attorney general is demanding DHS say whether it directed its workers to access Virginia voters' information without first obtaining permission from those voters. The state explicitly limits its voter lookup tools to individuals who attest they are looking up their own records. The Trump administration's alleged non-citizen voting could be a significant source of fraud in the November midterms. I'm Ben Thomas.
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1: With SRN News, I'm Ron Taylor. President Trump returned to the White House late Saturday night after leaving Camp David earlier than expected.
2: FoxNews.com says Mr. Trump's return comes as the administration weighs its next steps in the war with Iran. The president's early return also comes ahead of his upcoming trip to New York for the UN General Assembly. Iran says it has revealed conditions to the U.S. through Qatar for ending the war and is waiting for President Trump's response.
1: Correspondent Andrew Stewart. The midterm elections are less than 2 months away, but in some states, early voting began a few days ago. Three states began early voting on Friday, with one more starting later in the month. Virginia, South Dakota, and Minnesota allow voters to begin casting ballots for the 2026 midterm elections coming up on September 18th. Meanwhile, early voting in Illinois begins 40 days ahead of the election on September 24th. In Sioux Falls, voters Lori Withey and Maisel Self say rising prices are on their mind.
3: I filled my gas tank up yesterday, and it was over $60 to fill my gas tank. I'm not happy.
4: No. I filled mine up, and it was over $30. I've never had to pay that for gas.
3: Yeah. And going to the grocery store is scary in itself as well.
4: Right. Every time you go, the prices are higher.
3: So, yeah, there's a few things that we need to change and fix.
1: President Trump is launching a new unit focused on artificial intelligence after leading figures in the industry publicly sounded the alarm of the growing technology. AI Force will be overseen by a newly appointed AI czar as well. The president had appointed David Sachs of his AI and crypto team before the businessman stepped down from that role to become co-chair of his council of advisors. More news at srnnews.com. Some Democrats are abandoning their transgender allies.
5: With the midterm elections looming and polls showing that Americans do not want to see males competing against females in sports, a growing number of Democratic candidates are flip-flopping. Perhaps the most prominent is James Tallarico, who is in a close race with Republican Ken Paxton for one of Texas' two U.S. Senate seats. He told Fox News that he now opposes men in women's sports, quote, if it endangers safety or fairness. Michael Harrington reporting.
1: The Iranian people are receiving an honor for their resistance to the Islamic government in Tehran. The Friedrich Neumann Foundation for Freedom will award its biennial Freedom Prize to the Iranian people November 7th at St. Paul's Church in Frankfurt, Germany. The foundation says they seek to honor those that desire freedom from the many hundreds of thousands of people who have risked their lives to overthrow the criminal Mullah regime. This extraordinary, courageous task is well recommended. This is SRN News. Vice President J.D. Vance traveled to Iowa for the second time this year to campaign for Republican majorities in Congress and for the governor's mansion. He told the crowd in Iowa the Republican's candidate for the governor is a man of integrity.
6: One of the reasons I love this candidate, one of the reasons I love him as a governor for your state, is that he's not a politician. He doesn't talk like a politician. And unlike people who have spent their entire life in politics, when he opens up his mouth, he's saying something interesting. He's not plotting constantly on how to get into the next bigger and higher office. He is a man of conviction, and he's a man who cannot be bought or told by anyone what to do.
1: Vice President was headlining the event Friday at the midterm rally in Council Bluffs on the western edge of the once Republican stronghold state, which has found itself with competitive races for the Senate and Governor's Mansion this year. More details at srnnews.com.

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1: With SRN News, I'm Michael Harrington in Washington. Perhaps a breakthrough in the war with Iran, President Trump returned early to the White House last night, leaving Camp David in Maryland earlier than regularly expected. He is apparently looking over a new deal Iran is proposing through Qatar to bring an end to the war. The president is supposed to attend the UN General Assembly this coming week. The White House says its government-wide fraud crackdown is delivering major results for American taxpayers. Correspondent Bernie Bennett has that.
2: The Trump administration's fiscal year 2026 task force docket reports some $245 billion in estimated fraud recovery since January of 2025. Officials say just under $63 billion in fraud was stopped on an annualized basis, with $59 billion recovered through indictments and settlements. The docket lists 25 documented actions, including charges, suspensions, and new policies. Bernie Bennett reporting.
1: James Tallarico's lead in the Texas Senate race may not be as strong as media reports suggest, and new questions are putting his campaign under pressure.
3: Some political observers are challenging a Siena poll showing Tallarico ahead of Ken Paxton, citing its small sample size. They question Tallarico's claims of rejecting billionaire and dark money, pointing to high-dollar donors and Hollywood fundraisers. And an undercover video appears to show a pro-Tallarico PAC paying organizers $25 per voter contacted, raising possible legal concerns. Paxton is demanding answers as the Texas Senate battle heats up. Bob Agner reporting.
1: Russian officials say Ukrainian forces launched over 1,000 drones at Russia this weekend, including hundreds targeting Moscow. The attack is the largest drone attack on the Russian capital, according to the mayor. Two people were killed and another 20 people wounded, according to latest data. This is SRN News. Court cases involving Twin Cities churches and immigration enforcement highlight how the acrimonious debate continues to roil faith communities in Minnesota. More than three dozen anti-Trump protesters have asked for their charges to be dismissed after they disrupted a worship service in a St. Paul church. In a separate case, a liberal Minnesota Baptist church is asking for the government to be reprimanded for allegedly spying on protest-related activity on its property. A spokesman for the St. Paul congregation says, quote, "Nobody has the right to storm a church." A coalition of more than 50 Jewish organizations around the globe have signed a declaration stating that opposition to Zionism amounts to anti-Semitism. The declaration states that, quote, "Zionism is part of Jewish identity. We will not allow others to define it for us." William Daroff, the CEO of the Conference of Presidents of Major American Jewish Organizations, says that Zionism is the national movement of the Jewish people. This is SRN News. College football, Lane Kiffin's new team at LSU couldn't deny Trinidad Chambliss, the quarterback Kiffin helped transform into a star after recruiting him from a Division II program to Mississippi last year. Chambliss passed for 363 yards and two touchdowns and ran for a tie-breaking score in the fourth quarter. His number 8 Ole Miss got the better of Kiffin's Tigers 32-24. LSU stormed back from a 24-7 halftime deficit, tied the game before Chambliss engineered a 75-yard touchdown drive. The new Lucas Museum of the Narrative Arts opens to the public in Los Angeles this week. The $1 billion project has become the life work of Star Wars creator George Lucas and his wife, Melody Hobson. The museum features a mix of populist and fine art, including works by Norman Rockwell and Banksy. Outside, voters can see sculptures like Princess Leia choking Jabba the Hutt for the movie Return of the Jedi. This is SRN News.

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0: Truth Radio, WTGF 90.5, Milton, Pensacola. 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
1: Morning, friends. It's a joy to be back with you today. Well, I'm not ashamed of the gospel of Christ, for it is the power of God unto salvation to everyone that believeth, to the Jew first and also to the Greek. Well, today is Sunday, the Lord's Day, and we're looking forward for an exciting day here at the Faith Baptist Church, located on the corner of Hamilton Bridge Road and Bypass 89. We should pray for us that we'll be faithful to the Word of God as we go to the house of God and have our hearts stirred from the Word of God, the old King James Bible, as it's preached, as it's taught, and then submit ourselves to make whatever change that we need to make to be right in the center of God's will. We are looking in 1 Corinthians chapter 2. I listened this morning at a message on the TV relative to the stand that America's taken today. Brought out some things how that America, that's been so divided over the years, is so united at this particular time. How wonderful it is to have as much unity. Today he stressed the fact that, you know, it's not Republicans, Democrats, not black or white, it's not different types of culture, just simply that America has been attacked and America is going to respond and America is going to win. Now, we need God's help to win. But he brought out something I hadn't been giving it much thought, and I'm going to think about it more and more. That is, he said, the enemy that came over here and involved themselves in hijacking those planes and making sure that they did some destructive work, said those people were doing that for their gods. And they giving their lives for their gods, thinking they're going to get a reward for doing so. And over here, we have to face what we're going to do with our God. Not our gods, but our God. I'm afraid we got a lot of them over here too, but America has been able to stand these 217 years. If we'll honor the Lord, we'll stand from their own. Of course, there's not been any nations in the history that had honored the Lord and stayed by the stuff, and God was able to just see them through. But I trust America will be one. And well, he brought out this. He said, you know, just a few years ago, they were burning the flag, and now they're carrying the flag. They're waving the flag. They're honoring the flag. And, of course, we want to go further than just honoring the flag. We want to honor the Lord in what we say and do. 1 Corinthians chapter 2, the Apostle Paul writing to the troubled church at Corinth. The Bible speaks it as a carnal church, as a carnal people. That means they're mixed-minded. They're not just sold out to the Lord, but at least they have an interest in the things of the Lord. And this is what he had to say in 1 Corinthians chapter 2 and beginning with verse 1. And I, brethren, when I came to you, came not with the excellency of speech or of wisdom, declaring unto you the testimony of God. Now, wouldn't it be wonderful if that was going to take place all across this country today? Wouldn't it be wonderful if all of our Sunday school teachers and all of our preachers had read up on the Word of God enough to the point to where they just stand in their classrooms and tell people the true condition of mankind, that we've all sinned and come short of the glory of God. There's none righteous, no, not one. All we like sheep have gone astray. We've turned everyone to his own way. Yet God so loved this world that he gave his only begotten Son. But we see Jesus, who was made a little lower than the angels for the suffering of death, that he by the grace of God should taste death every man. In the beginning was the Word, and the Word was with God, and the Word was God, and the Word was made flesh. The Lord Jesus Christ came to this earth to give his body, his blood, as a sacrifice to God for man's sin. What love he demonstrated here. Declaring unto you the testimony of God. Wouldn't it be wonderful if people could get together on that message across this wonderful land and just encourage people to listen to the simplicity of the gospel, the perfection of the gospel, the absolute complete gospel of what God has done for us in Christ. in how that man's sin has been fixed. And man must receive it by grace through faith or, of course, go to hell. Verse 2, 1 Corinthians 2:2. For I have determined not to know anything among you save Jesus Christ and him crucified. And I was with you in weakness and in fear and in much trembling. Now I wonder why would he say something like that? Let's back up to verse 2. For I determined not to know anything among you save Jesus Christ and him crucified. And I was with you in weakness and in fear and in much trembling. Now, why would a man, with the message absolutely clear and straight and right, why would he take that message to a people in an attitude of weakness, fear, and trembling? Why would he do that? Well, I guess my opinion wouldn't be any better than your opinion, and your opinion wouldn't be any better than my opinion. But I know something about it myself, because there's so many times that I have stood and proclaimed the gospel and just feeling so helpless in making that message sink in to the minds and hearts of people, that they would receive the message, they would respond to the message in a way that would give honor to the Lord and credit to the message. Not the messenger. Folks, the messenger is not so important. The message is what's so important. And I can understand why he would be in that weakness, because he can't make people understand it. He can't make people receive it. That's the work of the Holy Spirit of God. But I'll tell you what, we sure can do a better job giving it out, and I believe we're doing it, and I believe we ought to study more and learn more and do a better job in giving it out. Then in verse 4, and my speech and my preaching was not with enticing words of man's wisdom, but in demonstration of the Spirit and of power. Now let's go back and look at verse 2 again. For I determined not to know anything among you save Jesus Christ and him crucified. And I was with you in weakness and in fear and in much trembling. And my speech and my preaching was not with enticing words of man's wisdom, but in demonstration of the Spirit and of power. The helplessness of making people understand, but the joy of knowing that the Spirit of God is here with us when we read, when we teach, when we preach the Word of God. So he had an intent as he was preaching, as he was in fear, and as he was in trembling, as he was in weakness. He had a purpose, he had a desire, and we'll find out in verse 5, that your faith should not stand in the wisdom of men, but in the power of God. I listened this morning a powerful message on TV. I'm talking about a message that stirred my heart. It really, really helped me. And then when he came to the end of the way, he said, now I want to tell you how to become a Christian. Said, now this is where you become a Christian. You need to understand that God loves you, that you've sinned, and that Christ died for you, and you need to ask God to forgive you of your sins. You need to invite him into your heart and your life. And he said, when you do this, you will become a Christian. Now I want to ask you out there this morning that's listening to this message this morning, is that honestly the way? Is that really the way? Now, that's what most people are saying, but is it really the way? I mean, what verses are you going to use to back this up? Would it be better to just tell the people, said, listen, you have sinned and come short of the glory of God. There's none righteous, no, not one. All we like sheep have gone astray. But let me tell you what God has done for you. One day God took your sins and put it on the Lord Jesus Christ. He bore our sin in his own body on the tree. The Lord laid on him the iniquity of us all. He was made sin for us who knew no sin. And then God judged your sins sufficiently. Jesus was smitten of God and afflicted. He was wounded for our transgressions. It pleased the Lord to bruise him. Chastisement of our peace are upon him. And with his stripes we are healed. God judged all of your sins, past, present, and future, in Christ. And he judged him in Isaiah 53:11 said, and he shall see of the travail of his soul and shall be satisfied. God satisfied that sin has been properly judged and man can actually receive the forgiveness, because forgiveness has been declared, because all sin has been judged and judged sufficiently by God. And as a result of that, man can receive forgiveness, he can believe it, he can acknowledge it, and trust the Lord Jesus Christ to take him ahead of heaven. Then what are we going to ask God? Are we going to bow our heads in an attitude of thanksgiving? Wonderful, wonderful, the wonderful Savior who died for my sin, and say, Lord, I thank you for dying for my sin. I thank you for allowing me to be forgiven of all of my past sins, all of my present sins, and most of all, or best of all my future sins, so I don't have to worry about somewhere down the road that I'll get kicked out of the family of God because of some careless move on my part. I thank you that I have forgiveness of every sin I ever have or ever will commit, and that I'm as welcome in heaven as Jesus Christ himself. Amen. Lord, thank you for making this available to me, and I want to accept that. I want to receive that, and I want to tell others about it so they too can hear and understand and believe and receive and join the crowd and get the message out to others, that your faith shall not stand in the wisdom of men, but in the power of God. Now listen a little more intent this morning as he went over this and said, now what you need to do is you need to bow your head and ask God to forgive you of your sins. Now let's back up and look at that a minute. Has God already forgiven? Amen. Has he already paid the sin debt? Has he already accepted that payment? Has the penalty of sin already been canceled? People won't go to hell because they sin. They'll go to hell because they won't receive the cancellation of sin found in the Lord Jesus Christ. Some won't receive it because they hadn't heard it. Some won't receive it because they've been indoctrinated with so many other religious thoughts till they won't allow it to find lodging in their minds and hearts. But it's so important, or if we could just get the simplicity of this, that your faith should not stand in the wisdom of men, some prayer that some man told you to pray, but in the power of God, or in the wonderful, wonderful, redemptive work of the Lord Jesus Christ, who said of himself, I am the way, the truth, and the life. No man cometh to the Father but by me. Verse number 6, howbeit we speak wisdom among them that are perfect or mature, yet not the wisdom of this world, nor of the princes of this world that come to naught, but we speak the wisdom of God in a mystery, even the hidden wisdom which God ordained before the world unto our glory, which none of the princes of this world knew, for had they known it, they would not have crucified the Lord of glory. Ain't that something? Those men who lashed out at the Lord Jesus Christ, if they'd known what they was doing, they wouldn't have done it. What the Bible says. But as it is written, I hath not seen, nor ye heard, neither hath entered into the heart of man the things which God hath prepared for them that love him. That sounds like a deep mystery there in verse 9. It sounds like God's got so lots of things and he's not made it known, and his eye hadn't seen it, ear hadn't heard it, neither has man even thought about it. But the next verse cancels out that way of thinking. Says, but God hath revealed them unto us by his Spirit. While the Spirit searcheth all things, yea, the deep things of God. But God hath revealed them unto us by his Spirit. Now turn over to 2 Peter, if you would, please. Back in toward the back of the Bible in 2 Peter chapter number 1. God is so good to us to give us a Bible, give us the ability to read it, give us the ability to understand it, give us the work of the Holy Spirit, along with the Word of God, that we might be able to grasp the truths that's found in this book. In 2 Peter chapter 1 and verse 20, the Bible says, knowing this first, that no prophecy of the Scripture is of any private interpretation. But the prophecy came not in old time by the will of man, but holy men of God spake as they were moved by the Holy Ghost. God in time past moved in the hearts of men and had them to write down what we need to know about him, about heaven, about hell, about redemption, about sin, whatever is involved. He had it written down. Now if we go back to 1 Corinthians chapter 2, in verse number 10, but God hath revealed him unto us by his Spirit, for the Spirit searcheth all things, yea, the deep things of God. I think I will insert here a challenge for us to think, and I realize that we don't practice that much, but I want you to think about it. Have you ever been to church and somebody said they got a revelation from God, and they began to promote that revelation, and it didn't come from the Word of God? Now, if you open the Word of God that has been revealed to mankind, and then you learn what it says, you learn what it means that you might promote the truth, that's not revelation, that's inspiration. God inspires us, he moves on us to learn, to understand, and propagate it. But God's already revealed to us what we need to know about him and about heaven, about hell. And it's called the Word of God. It's called the Bible. You'll find it in the old King James Bible. It's not copyrighted. Anybody can reproduce it, reprint it, whatever. It's for English-speaking people. Now, he has revealed this. Have you ever been to church when they got up and they began to say something and they said, God just revealed this to me? Now, when you do that, I want to suggest something to you. I want you to ask them, you go to them after the service, and, you know, don't interrupt the service, be kind, you know, be nice. But after the service, go to them and say, listen, I want you to show me in the Bible where you got that from. If they can't show you in the Bible where they got that from, don't believe a word they've had to say.
2: Amen.
1: They must be able to show this to you from the Word of God, because that's the only way we can prove what's right and what's wrong. Now, I had a man to tell me one time that God spoke to him apart from the Word of God, that God revealed to him, and he was promoting something, and I told him he was not right, he was wrong, and he insisted that he was right, and I insisted that he was not right, and I showed him from the Word of God, and he said, but God talked to him without the Word of God. Now, I believe this. I believe that God can remind you. You can be riding down the road in your car, praying and thinking about God and thinking about what you need. God can remind you of a truth you have read previously in the Word of God, or you heard previously from the Word of God, and God can speak to your heart through those verses. But the only way you can ever know whether this thing is of God or not is to go to the Word of God and prove it from the Word of God. Now, the Bible tells us that there's many false prophets that come. They've deceived many. In fact, I was just looking here. Let me read this to you. But there were false prophets also among the people, even as there shall be false teachers among you, who privily shall bring in damnable heresies, even denying the Lord that bought them, and bring upon themselves swift destruction. Now listen to the next verse. And many shall follow their pernicious ways. Somehow or another, it's easy to believe error than it is truth. And the reason for that, apparently, is the fact that the flesh opposes truth. Now, the inward man, if you've been saved, if you've been born again, you live in your body. Your body's not you. You live in your body. The inward man can receive the truth, but the body resists truth because the truth is contrary to the natural man, and the natural man's state. It says, and many shall follow their pernicious ways, by reason of whom the way of truth shall be evil spoken. Now, this bothers me. This bothers me because when I look back at my own life, folks, I was raised a Baptist. I joined a Baptist church when I was a young boy. I have been indoctrinated, if you want to use that word, in Baptist thinking. I believed I was on the way to heaven. I had joined the church. I'd been baptized. I had gone to church on a regular basis. I got married in a Baptist church. We took all of our children to a Baptist church when they were growing up. But when I was 32 years old, I learned that I was wrong. I learned that I had not been born again. Now, I knew a lot of things about the Word of God. I knew the story about Daniel and the lion's den. I knew about David and Goliath, and I knew about the little maid, and I knew about the feeding of the 5,000. And there's a lot of things that I knew about in the Word of God that I believed that were correct. But the most important thing that I needed to know, I did not know. And that is, if I died, I'd go to heaven. I thought I would. I expected to. I didn't even know you were supposed to know. I didn't even know that you could know. In fact, the first man that ever really witnessed to me, I told him that nobody could know, that no one at all, no one could know they was going to heaven. Well, I later learned that I was wrong. But I was sincere at that time when I said that. I really believed that. Just because we think we're right doesn't make us right. That's why the Apostle Paul said, go back and look at verse 2. For I determined not to know anything among you save Jesus Christ and him crucified. Now verse 5, that your faith should not stand in the wisdom of men. Greatest move going across America today is Sheila Mahashimala and Ho-Ha-Ha-Yo. That's the greatest move going across this land. The greatest controversy going across this land today, in my opinion, is what is repentance? Where does repentance play? The Bible is clear that a person cannot be born again apart from repentance. Except ye repent, ye shall all likewise perish. I have been told that there are those who speak of our ministry and say that I do not believe in repentance. For someone to say that is ridiculous. The Bible clearly teaches But I do believe, and listen to me carefully, I do believe that the way repentance is taught to get saved in most cases is wrong. In most cases, people say you got to turn from your sins to get saved. There's no one, no human being listening to my voice today that's ever turned from their sins. Now, they've turned from a few of them, but they've never turned from their sins. They've never stopped loving God with all their heart. They've never stopped loving their neighbors as self. They've never stopped praying without ceasing. They've never stopped giving thanks and everything. They never quit coveting. They may have quit drinking liquor. They may have quit lying. They may have quit missing church and start going. They may have started tithing. They may have quit not tithing. There's a lot of things you may have turned from. But that's Christian living, folks. That's not getting saved. Getting saved is trusting the Lord Jesus Christ as your Savior, who died for all those sins. He died for all those sins. He died for not going to church. He died for cursing. He died for drinking liquor. He died for all the sins of all people. You don't turn from your sins to get saved, to get born again. You say, well, then if that's the truth, then what do you turn from? I'll tell you, you'll find it in Philippians chapter 3. And if you pay attention to it, it'll be understandable that you can understand it. You'll have to be careful with it. You'll have to allow the Spirit of God to help you to understand the meaning. I don't believe any of you is any thicker than I am. I don't believe any of you is any slower than I am, and I got it. But in Philippians chapter 3, verse 7, 8, and 9, but in verse 9, and be found in him not having mine own righteousness, which is of the law. You turn from, you repent of any confidence, you turn from any confidence that you have in your good works. He said in verse 3 of this same chapter, and having no confidence in the flesh. That's a prayer you prayed. That's a changed life. That's anything. Have no confidence in the flesh. Anything that you can achieve by doing or not doing, don't have any confidence in it. Your whole entire rest, confidence must be in Jesus Christ and his finished work in Calvary. And that's exactly what you find in 4 through 9. Listen, I don't mind saying this. I can name you some preachers right here in this area that's had some bad things to say about the position I take on this business of repentance. They say that I don't even believe in repentance. They've never had any reason to say that, but they said it. Well, what are we talking about? I'm saying, think for yourself. Go to the Word of God and get the answer from the Word of God. He says in verse 8, Philippians chapter 3, yea, doubtless, that means absolutely for sure, yea, doubtless, and I count all things but loss for the excellence of the knowledge of Christ Jesus my Lord. All these things are good things, not bad things. These things that he's counting loss are not the bad things of his life, it's the good things of his life that he's counting of no value. Yea, doubtless, and I count all things but loss for the excellence of the knowledge of Christ Jesus my Lord, for whom I have suffered the loss of all things and do count them but dung. Now, what is he counting but dung? That's the good things he's done. They have no value whatsoever in his redemption. Not one iota value. The only thing that has any value in the redemption of man and taking care of man's sin is not man turning from his sin, but Jesus paying for his sin. He took the sins upon himself. He took the judgment of those sins upon himself. And for the joy that was set before him, he endured the cross. It pleased the Lord to bruise him. He was wounded for our transgressions. He was bruised for our iniquities. The just suffered for the unjust, that he might bring us to God and be found in him, not having in my own righteousness, which is of the law, but that which is through the faith of Christ, the righteousness which is of God by faith. Now, the Apostle Paul was sold out on this. He had utmost confidence in the gospel, in the revealed word of God, of what God had done for man. Now let's go back to verse 11, 1 Corinthians chapter 2 and verse 11. For what man knoweth the things of a man, save the spirit of man which is in him? Even so the things of God knoweth no man but the spirit of God. We ought to never try to second guess God. Learn to go to the word of God, and look and look and look until you find the answers to the questions that you need to understand what type of message needs to be given out to other people. Verse number 12. Now we have received not the spirit of the world, but the spirit which is of God, that we might know the things which are freely given through us of John. Now, when a person gets saved, according to Ephesians 1, verse 13, in whom ye also trusted, after that ye heard the word of truth, the gospel of your salvation, in whom also after that ye believe, ye were sealed with that Holy Spirit of promise. Galatians 4, 6, because ye are sons, God has sent forth the Spirit of his Son into your hearts, crying, Abba, Father. If any man have not the Spirit of Christ, he's none of his. In other words, when a person gets saved, the Spirit of God is ordered into that person's body. That person is indwelled by the Spirit of God and sealed until that person gets a new body, sealed until the day of redemption. Verse 12 again, now we have received not the Spirit of the world, but the Spirit which is of God, that we might know the things that are freely given to us. Now, if you'll go back to John chapter 14, when Jesus was telling about the coming of the Holy Spirit as it is today, the indwelling Holy Spirit, Jesus said in John chapter 14 and verse 26, but the Comforter, which is the Holy Ghost, whom the Father will send in my name, he shall teach you all things and bring all things to your remembrance whatsoever I have said unto you. Folks, that's a wonderful truth to me. The Holy Spirit of God is able to help us to understand the Word of God. The Holy Spirit of God is able to remind us of everything that we've ever read or heard from the Word of God. Now, that's marvelous. There is a computer in us some kind of way that the Spirit of God can bring back to our remembrance everything that God's ever said to us. Well, we need to appreciate the presence of the Holy Spirit. We need to understand our need for the ministry of the Holy Spirit in our lives to hear properly, to understand properly, to know properly, and to give it out properly. God bless you. Be with us tomorrow.
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3: With SRN News, I'm Michael Harrington in Washington. President Trump returned from Camp David a day early last night, rushing back to find out about an offer from Iran to end the war. Iran says it has conveyed conditions to the U.S. through Qatar for ending the war and is awaiting the president's response. An AI pandemic, a panic growing, and one prominent Trump advisor is urging caution.
4: Anthropic CEO Dario Amodei warns that advanced AI may pose serious risks. But David Sachs pushes back, arguing companies shouldn't use fear to demand cartels or government approval before launching products. Sachs says existing antitrust and product liability laws are enough, and that Washington should avoid unnecessary regulation. The bigger danger, he says, may be falling behind China. For President Trump, the message is simple. Keep America innovating and let Congress handle the rest. Richard Boyd reporting.
3: Democrats are doubling down in Michigan, pouring millions into a Senate race Republicans see as a major pickup opportunity. Here's correspondent Ron Taylor.
5: According to Axios, Senate Majority PAC aligned with Chuck Schumer is spending another $10 million to support Abdul El-Sayed, bringing its Michigan spending to $30 million. El-Sayed says every path to a Democratic Senate majority runs through Michigan. Republicans are backing former Congressman Mike Rogers and see the race as a chance to flip the seat. The massive spending signals Democrats may be worried about their candidate choices. Ron Taylor reporting.
3: North Korea has launched a pair of short-range ballistic missiles into the sea, according to South Korea's military. The launch early this morning comes 2 days after North Korea threatened to bolster its nuclear capabilities in response to what it calls U.S. hostilities, despite the fact the U.S. has scaled back military exercises with the South. This is SRN News. The defeat of an assisted suicide bill in England this month can be credited in part to a coalition of clergymen and doctors. The leader of Catholics in England and Wales, Archbishop Richard Moth, condemned the legislation, as did the Church of England's Archbishop of Canterbury, Sarah Mullally. Medical colleges, including the Royal College of Psychiatrists, raised serious concerns, saying there were, quote, too many unanswered questions about the safeguarding of people with mental illness. This is the second time a suicide bill has been defeated in England in as many years. The Department of Health and Human Services is sending money to Alabama, Kansas, and West Virginia to strengthen the role of faith-based organizations and leaders in substance abuse prevention. It's part of the department's Strategic Prevention Framework Partnerships for Success grants. HHS Secretary Dr. Robert F. Kennedy says, every child deserves the chance to grow up free from addiction. This is SRN News. The Texas Department of Transportation has paused issuing permits for flock cameras and other automated license plate readers along state roads.
6: The decision, directed by Governor Greg Abbott, doesn't affect cameras already installed. The agency confirmed the pause on Thursday. The cameras scan vehicles to compile license plate data, raising privacy concerns. Abbott's late August order blocked state funding for these cameras, leading to hundreds being shut down. City councils and county commissions have also unplugged cameras due to privacy concerns and misuse by law enforcement. Keith Peters reporting.
3: Today is Sunday, September the 20th. It's the 263rd day of 2026. On this date in history, 1519, Portuguese explorer Ferdinand Magellan and his crew set out from Spain on 5 ships to find a western passage to the Spice Islands. Magellan died on the trip. This is SRN News.
7: Hello, everybody. This is Jeff King, and once again, I just want to thank you for being with us and listening to the broadcast. This is the Voice of Hope radio program. That hope is in the Lord Jesus Christ. It's in the understanding that no matter how much a person has sinned, no matter how much problems that they've brought upon their own lives and how much dysfunction they have in their lives, no matter how terrible they've been to other people, there's forgiveness from God. Now, society doesn't necessarily forgive you, and society is going to hold you responsible for your actions, and you break the laws of society, and you're going to fulfill the demands of society for the punishment that comes with whatever actions that you took that were against the law. But in the midst of all of that, all of our sin has already been forgiven as far as God is concerned. And we need to understand that it's God's love that provided salvation for mankind. And I can't overemphasize enough the reality that when it comes to being right with God, because folks, listen, there's only two roads. There's only two directions that you can go in this life. And there's two gates to enter as you head down the highway of life. And the Bible says that, you know, we come into this world with a sinful nature. We inherited that sinful nature from our daddies. Our mothers have a sinful nature, but they can't give it to us. Only the dad gives us the sinful nature. Goes all the way back to Adam. If Eve could give her sinful nature to her child, then Jesus could not have been born without sin. He was conceived by the Holy Spirit. There was no man involved in the birth of Jesus Christ. God made himself a man, and he did it through the womb of a virgin and was born into this world as a child and lived for 33 and a half years in this life without ever sinning, without ever even having a thought of sin, and crossed every T, dotted every I, fulfilled every demand of the law in the Old Testament law as far as God was concerned, and the righteousness of God. He fulfilled all of that just so that he might be qualified, that body that God made himself and lived in for 33 and a half years down here and lived among us and had got tired physically, had the limitations that you and I have physically, and yet never sinned one time. And then at the end of it, he actually was willing to lay it down and offer that life on the cross as a payment for the sins of mankind. We've all sinned. The Bible says the soul that sinneth it shall die, and the wages of sin is death. And we need to understand that and then realize that the only hope we have is the blood of Christ that was made available on the cross of Calvary, and it's now there still, fresh as ever as it was the day that it was shed on the mercy seat of God in heaven, testifying to the fact that we've been forgiven. And once we hear this truth about the death, burial, resurrection, that's why it's so important. The average person out there has no idea of what a blessing it is to have this opportunity to hear what Jesus Christ has done for the world, regardless of who the preacher is, regardless of who's the one that's saying it. It's the fact that it's available to be heard. Because the Bible says that in Romans chapter 10 and verse number 13, that whosoever shall call upon the name of the Lord shall be saved. But it says, how can they call upon him in whom they've not believed? And how shall they believe in him in whom they've not heard? And how shall they hear without a preacher? And so it all starts with the individual that's sharing the truth. And the reason that person can share the truth is because somebody else shared the truth with them. And that's why the Apostle Paul said, the gospel that I'm preaching unto you, I'm just delivering what someone else delivered to me. But it's a life-changing reality when you receive it. You can't receive it until you hear it. And you can't hear it unless somebody's telling it. And when God opens the door, that's why America's history is so important. Why this country was established with the hope of people being able to just preach the gospel so people can hear it and be saved. And the devil hates it. He's the god of this world. He blinds everybody that he can from that truth, and that gets into the message that I want to share today in reference to wisdom and There's only two kinds of wisdom in this world, and that's the wisdom from above and then the wisdom from the flesh of this world. And the wisdom of this world is the wisdom of the devil. It's not the wisdom of God. And the wisdom of man is of the flesh, and that wisdom is directed and guided by Satan himself. And we have a society. The Bible says that if our gospel be hid, why is it important to always keep preaching the gospel? Because the Bible says in 2 Corinthians chapter 4, verses 3 and 4, if our gospel be hid, it's hid to them that are lost. In whom? Those that the gospel is hid from in their lives, the God of this world, the little g, the devil, hath blinded the minds of them that believe not. And the devil's going to do everything he can, and all the wisdom of this world is the devil trying to keep everybody in darkness from being able to hear the light in the message of Jesus Christ. Because Jesus is the one that paid the penalty of our sin. You go all the way back to Genesis chapter 3, where Adam and Eve sinned in the Garden of Eden. And when God cursed man, he cursed the woman, he cursed Satan, and he cursed creation. But he told Satan, he said, your seed is going to bruise her seed, the seed of the woman. That's why Jesus has no man involved in his birth, the seed of the woman. He said, her seed is going to bruise your head, and your seed is going to bruise the heel of her seed. But see, Jesus is going to one day, he's going to deliver the death blow to Satan, and he'll be locked up in the lake of fire forever and ever to come out again. And right now he's loose, and God has him on a leash, but he's got more influence right now, I believe, than he's ever had in the history of mankind. And the world needs to hear. And I'm passionate about it because God let me hear. I was in a situation to where I had never heard it. I was an adult. I was a freshman in college and had never heard the message of Jesus Christ in reference to what it meant when he lived in this world and then went to the cross and what that represented for me. And when I heard it, it blew me away, but I didn't know what to do with it. I didn't know how to react. I just continued on with my life, and that source that God put there went out of my life as soon as we got back to Knoxville on this trip we were on. And I was there by myself, and I went right back just doing the same things I was doing before. But now God knew that I'd had some light that I didn't have before. And so he went to the next level. And he jerked my shoulder out of socket in practice. And then I struggled through and managed to play most of our freshman season on the freshman team that we had in those days. And started, played about six games. And came back the second year, had surgery, came back the second year and thought everything was good. And God said, no, I'm gonna adjust this thing a little bit more. And all this was in reference to God giving me light. And he jerked out one of the pins that they put in there. And then really just messed up my shoulder. Had to have immediate surgery, missed that whole season. But then God directed me from there, and then he brought me to a point where he sent somebody into my life that had a working knowledge of the Word of God and could pick up on those things that I was told back there when I was a freshman. But all of that had to do with the light of the gospel of Christ to the point to where I would hear it enough to believe it. And then when I believed it, then all of a sudden life changed for me. And it's never been the same now for 47, close to 48 years now. And that's why I'm on the radio. That's why I go to prison. That's why I've spent my entire life since I was saved in 78 just looking for the opportunity, training for the opportunity to just share Christ and say, listen, folks, man, the answer is easy. You know, we got millions of people locked up in prisons, probably about 3 or 4 million people locked up in prisons in America, in adult prisons. And the answer to all that sin is Jesus Christ and his shed that was blood that's already took the problem away from that. The penalty is gone. People just need to hear it and they need to believe. And so let's have a word of prayer, and I just want to share a thought with you today out of the, in reference to wisdom, the wisdom of the world and the wisdom of God, are the two major differences, huge contrasts. And I want to talk about that and share some verses and try to be a blessing. And if you've never received Christ, I pray that today you would, that the Holy Spirit would open your eyes the way he did mine, and just show you the simplicity of what Jesus Christ did. He loves you. He died for you. And he says, come unto me, all you that labor and heavy laden, I'll give you rest. And so let's pray and see what God does in the message today. Lord, we thank you for, again, how much you love us. We don't deserve it. Every one of us today deserves to be in hell. But because of your love for us and your willingness to leave heaven, to come to this earth, to live for 33 and a half years without sin, going through all the same temptations and issues and situations that the world brings about, and yet you went through all of that as one of us, but also as God, so that you might, at the end of that life, give that life and sacrifice that life back to yourself, to God the Father, for the sins of the entire world so that he could forgive us. And so, Lord, we're all forgiven, but not everybody knows it. And it's not until we hear that and then by faith believe it that it's put into our account, that we get the benefit of it. And so, Lord, I pray that you'll help people to see today their sins are forgiven. The pathway to heaven has already been cleared. They just need to make sure they go in at the right gate. And so that's what I'm praying for, is that people will see the gate, the straight gate, the narrow way that we're talking about in these messages. And Lord, we ask your mercy and grace, and we pray for your help, and we pray in Jesus' name, amen. All right, the wisdom from above is what I want to talk about. Anyone can become knowledgeable about a subject by reading, researching, and memorizing facts. The primary difference between wisdom and knowledge is that wisdom involves a healthy dose of perspective and the ability to discern sound judgment in making decisions. The old people call it horse sense. Horse sense means having good practical judgment and basic common sense about everyday life. Life just works when you have Jesus. Proverbs 1:7 says this, "The fear of the Lord is the beginning of knowledge, but fools despise wisdom and instruction." Don't tell me how to do something. Don't get on me. Don't reprove me because of what I'm doing that's not right. You've seen kids when an adult puts her arm around them and tries to show them and talk to them about their errors and the ways that they need to correct, and the kid just jerks his shoulder away from them. Well, you don't jerk your shoulder away from God. If you do, you're the loser. And when you jerk your shoulder away from his instruction and his authority in your life, then you're a fool. And that's why the Bible says the fool had in his heart has said there is no God. And somebody that's foolish is somebody that's acting like they don't believe that there's a God. James chapter 3 and verse number 17, "But the wisdom that is from above is first pure, then peaceable, gentle, and easy to be entreated, full of mercy and good fruits, without partiality and without hypocrisy." James chapter 1, verses 5 through 18. says, if any of you lack wisdom, let him ask of God that giveth to all men liberally and upbraideth not, and it shall be given him. But let him ask in faith, nothing wavering, for he that wavereth is like a wave of the sea driven in the wind and tossed. For let not that man think that he shall receive anything of the Lord. A double-minded man is unstable in all his ways. Wherefore, my beloved brethren, let every man be swift to hear, slow to speak, and slow to wrath. 1 Corinthians chapter 3 and verse number 19 talks about the wisdom of this world. And it says, for the wisdom of this world is foolishness with God. For it is written, he taketh the wise in their own craftiness. You think you're setting a trap for God and you end up in your own trap. And that's just kind of the way God works. But the first point that I want to talk about, we're going to talk about those three points. The wisdom of from above, it's number one, I need to be swift to hear if I'm going to receive the wisdom from above. I need to be slow to speak, and I need to be slow to wrath. Those three things. And so as I approach this and I try to discipline my life according to what the Word of God says about how that I can experience and get benefit from the wisdom that comes from above, is number one, I got to be swift to hear. There's some things that I need to make sure I'm hearing. That's why the Bible says that, you know, if you start off with, as I'd mentioned in Romans chapter 10, verse 13, whosoever shall call upon the name of the Lord shall be saved. That's where you want to end up. But you start from hearing. It actually starts with a preacher that's sharing the truth. And then you hear the truth. And then once you hear the truth, then you believe it. And when you believe it, that's when you have the confidence to call on the name of the Lord, because he's your Savior. You're by faith and with confidence calling him Lord. You remember in Acts chapter 9, where Paul, Saul of Tarsus, was going after the Christians. This is actually 19. And he was going after the Christians, and he had just had Stephen stoned to death. And he was going after more Christians, and he had the authority to go and put them in prison and have them stoned and any of them he could find. It says, of that way, which means they were preaching the resurrection of Jesus Christ. And any of them you could find of that way, he could put in prison. And so here he was, and yet on the way he met Jesus. And Jesus took his sight away from him, and he said, listen, he said, Saul, Saul. And he said, who art thou, Lord? And he said, I'm Jesus, who you persecutest. He said, it's hard to kick against the pricks. The pricks represents the truth. The next thing that came out of Saul's mouth was Lord. So he called upon Jesus on the name of the Lord when he called out and called Jesus Lord. But he did that because he had just believed what he heard. He had been hearing about Jesus. He had been hearing about the gospel message of the death, burial, and the resurrection of Jesus, but he didn't believe in the resurrection. And that's why he was trying to kill everybody that preached it. But now he believes it. And now instead of trying to stamp out the name of Christ, he's now calling upon his name for salvation. And spent the rest of his life being used of God to write 3/4 of the New Testament of all the doctrine that we preach today. And so what a blessing it is to have this opportunity. But we need to be swift to hear. We need to hear the voice of God. Psalms 143:8 says, cause me to hear thy loving kindness in the morning, for in thee do I trust. Cause me to know the way wherein I should walk, for I lift up my soul unto thee. And 2 Timothy 3:16, in reference to the voice of God, which means we have to hear the scriptures, And it says, all scripture is given by inspiration of God and is profitable for doctrine, for reproof, for correction, for instruction in righteousness. What's right, what's wrong, how to get right, how to stay right. John 5:25 says, verily, verily, I say unto you, the hour is coming and now is, when the dead shall hear the voice of the Son of God, and that they shall hear, or they that hear shall live. April 28, 1978, I heard and I believed and I live. And I'm going to live for eternity in the Lord Jesus Christ. The voice of God, swift to hear the voice of God. Not only do we need to be swift to hear the voice of God, but we need to be swift to hear the voice of experience. The wise men, the people that have the white hair, we need to listen to what they have to say. They've already experienced the stuff that we haven't. Younger people have, I used to say we, now I have to say the younger people haven't experienced the thing that us older people have experienced. And there's the greatest teacher in the world is experience. Experience. When you learn something by experience, you don't ever forget it because of what it cost you to get that experience. Experience gives us hope because when things happen, we say, well, I've been through this before, and I'm not making that same decision that I made before. We need to listen to the voice of experience. We need to listen to the voice of authority. Listen, God's has put authority into our lives. Proverbs 1:8, my son, hear the instruction of thy father and forsake not the law of thy mother. Matthew 24:35 says, heaven and earth shall pass away, but my words, God's words, shall not pass away. Hebrews 13:8, Jesus Christ, he's the same yesterday, today, and forever. We can trust his voice. We need to hear his voice because it never changes. He never changes. His truth never changes. The paths that he directs us down never change. Because remember, there's only two directions in this life, and that's the straight gate and the narrow way, or the wide gate and the broad way. And the Bible says most people go the broad way, and that leads to destruction. And that's an eternal destruction in a lake of fire without God. And the straight gate and the narrow way lead unto life, but it says few there be that find it. You have to be looking. You have to be swift to hear what God is saying so that you can know where to find and how to enter the straight gate that leads to heaven, that leads to eternal life. So we need to be swift to hear, but number two, we need to be slow to speak. We need the reasons we need to be slow to run our mouth. We need to be careful about just running our mouths. Just, you know, I'm going to tell everybody what I think. Everybody don't want to hear what we think. And everything we think ain't stuff people need to hear because it doesn't help anybody. But we need to be slow to speak because of the danger of coming across with a haughty spirit. I'm holier than thou attitude. Or I think that I'm, you know, I'm an elitist and I'm above you and you're below me. We need to be careful. Proverbs 16, verse number 18 says, pride goeth before destruction and a haughty spirit before a fall. And then you got the whole chapter of 1 Corinthians chapter 13. And that, you know, you got verses 4 through 10 says pride. Well, it says charity suffereth long. Charity is love. Charity suffereth long, is kind. Charity envieth not, vaunteth not itself, is not puffed up, doth not behave itself unseemly, seeketh not her own, is not easily provoked, thinketh no evil, rejoiceth not in iniquity, but rejoiceth in the truth. Beareth all things, believeth all things, hopeth all things, endureth all things. Charity never faileth. Whether there be prophecies, they shall fail. Whether there be tongues, they shall cease. Whether there be knowledge, it shall vanish away. For we know in part, and we prophesy in part, but when that which is perfect is come, then that which is in part shall be done away. And so we need to be slow to speak. We need to be careful about having a haughty spirit. And then we also, as far as slow to speak, we need to understand that once I do speak, I can't go back and get those words. Ask the politicians in the struggle that's going on right now that have said so many things in the past about our country that's so negative and about how we deserve the judgment that God has sent to our country. And God has judged us, and he will continue to judge us as a nation as we continue to get further and further away from him. And he uses the wicked to do it. He uses the terrorists and all that bunch to judge us, because not because of the way we treated other people all over the world, but because of the way that we treated God. Because this country, as a country, knew God, but as a country, this country doesn't know God anymore. We started off as a Christian nation, as a godly people. Then we turned into a immoral people, and now we're amoral, and we're a society that no longer knows what is right and wrong. Because we now call things that are wrong right, and things that are right we call wrong. And God is going to judge us. But we need to be slow to speak. Danger of a haughty spirit. You can't take back what you've said. Proverbs 10:14. A wise man layeth up knowledge, but the mouth of the foolish is near destruction. And then you've got Psalms 37:8 says, cease from anger and forsake wrath. Fret not thyself in any wise to do evil. Yet we've all heard sticks and stones break my bones, but words can never hurt me. That's a lie. You take depression, you take the formula for depression, insult or injury or rejection, plus anger times self-pity equals depression. Depression is started off in most cases because of something that somebody has said. And then we go into a pity party, and that's the multiplier. After we get angry, then we get feeling sorry for ourselves, and we end up in depression. And that goes into, from there into right before despair. When you get down to despair, that's where people are willing and do things like taking their own lives and taking the lives of other people. They get despondent, and then they go to despair. And so sticks and stones, it's a very serious thing. When our words can't be retrieved once we say them, we need to be slow to speak. And then we need to be slow to wrath. And that's our last point. We need to be swift to hear, but we need to be slow to speak, and we need to be slow to wrath. Give people the benefit of the doubt. The second mile Christian, Matthew 5:38 through 41. You have heard that it hath been said, an eye for an eye and a tooth for a tooth. But I say unto you that you resist not evil, but whosoever shall smite thee on thy right cheek, turn to him the other also. And if any man will sue thee at the law and take away thy coat, let him have thy cloak also. And whosoever shall compel thee to go a mile, go with him twain, which is the second mile Christian. Go the second mile to have an opportunity to share Christ. And then last of all, don't let others control you through your anger. Proverbs 25:28 says, he that hath no rule over his own spirit is like a city that is broken down and without walls. Philippians 4:4-7, rejoice in the Lord always. And again, I say rejoice. Let your moderation be known unto all men. The Lord is at hand. Be careful, anxious for nothing, but in everything, by prayer and supplication, with thanksgiving, let your requests be made known unto God, and the peace of God, which passeth all understanding, shall keep your hearts and minds through Christ Jesus. Dear friend, God loves you. Jesus died for you. And God has open hands, that Jesus has his hands open to you and says, come unto me, all you that labor and heavy laden, I'll give you rest. Won't you come to Jesus today? Just in your heart, say, Lord, thank you for dying for my sin. Right now, I'm trusting you as my Savior to take me to heaven when this life's over. Well, dear friend, if that's in your heart, God can't send you to hell because he'd be a liar. Come to Christ, receive him today, and he'll take care of the rest. Well, our time is up, so I want to thank you for listening to the broadcast and pray that you'll come back again next week and listen at the same time. God bless.

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1: With SRN News, I'm Michael Harrington in Washington. President Trump returned early to the White House last night. He should have been at Camp David all today, but he wanted to see a new proposal for ending hostilities from Iranian officials. They conveyed those conditions to the U.S. through Qatar, and they're waiting for President Trump's response. Fox News reporting the president says he might be open to something. Mr. Trump is also expanding access to America's public lands and waters with new executive orders aimed at hunters, anglers, and outdoor businesses.
2: The orders promote hunting access, habitat management, youth and veteran programs, and more science-based fisheries policy. They also target regulations officials say restrict recreational fishing and burden coastal communities. America's outdoor recreation economy generates more than $1.2 trillion per year and supports over 5 million jobs. Conservation and sportsmen's groups are praising this move, saying hunters and anglers are among America's greatest conservationists. President Trump says he's putting the American outdoorsman first. Richard Boyd reporting.
1: Warren Buffett fully stepping down as chairman of Berkshire Hathaway.
3: Warren Buffett is taking on a new role as chairman emeritus of Berkshire Hathaway after serving as chairman since 1970. His son Howard will become the company's new chairman as part of a long-planned succession. The 96-year-old, known to many financial market followers as the Oracle of Omaha, will remain a director. Buffett says he's confident with CEO Greg Abel and his son Howard as they lead Berkshire Hathaway. In a letter to shareholders, Buffett said he still has the best job in the world and that he's never felt better about what comes next. I'm Marcela Sanchez.
1: The French president and the Canadian prime minister meeting to talk economic ties today. This is SRN News. The Iranian people are receiving an honor for their resistance to the Islamic government in Tehran. The Friedrich Naumann Foundation for Freedom will award its biennial Freedom Prize to the Iranian people November 7th at St. Paul's Church in Frankfurt, Germany. The foundation says, quote, "We seek to honor the desire for freedom of the many hundreds of thousands of people who have risked their lives to overthrow the criminal Mullah regime. These extraordinarily courageous people deserve the full support of everyone for whom freedom, self-determination, and democracy are among the highest ideals." South Korea plans to approve abortion pills for the first time, deepening debates over abortion in a country that until recently had imposed strict rules on the procedure. The government says it will allow the drugs to be used by women who are up to 9 weeks pregnant by the first quarter of 2027. Officials say that for the first 2 years, abortion pills will be directly prescribed and dispensed only by doctors. This is SRN News. Big tech talks diversity, but its political giving tells a very different story. Correspondent Bernie Bennett explains.
4: A recent analysis of campaign donations found that roughly 90% of contributions from major technology companies and their employees went to Democrats. The reported figures include 99% from Netflix and Airbnb, 96% from Google and Meta, and 94% from Apple. That's despite Democrats backing antitrust actions, new regulations, and higher taxes targeting the industry. Former Trump advisor Steve Moore points out that the president is pushing American tech dominance, but Silicon Valley continues funding the politicians working against it. Bernie Bennett reporting.
1: Today is Sunday, September the 20th, and some notable people are celebrating a birthday today, including actress Sophia Loren. She is 92 years old. Author George R.R. Martin turns 78 today. Actor John Berthnall is 50. This is SRN News.

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1: With SRN News, I'm Michael Harrington in Washington. Perhaps a new chance for peace in Iran. President Trump returned early to the White House last night, leaving Camp David a day ahead of his normal time to look over a new proposal from Iran for a peace deal. The Iranians said they conveyed the conditions to the U.S. through Qatar, and they are awaiting the president's response. He hasn't said very much officially, but Fox News reports that he is open to suggestions. The White House says its government-wide fraud crackdown is delivering major results for American taxpayers. Correspondent Bernie Bennett explains.
2: The Trump administration's fiscal year 2026 task force docket reports some $245 billion in estimated fraud recovery since January of 2025. Officials say just under $63 billion in fraud was stopped on an annualized basis, with $59 billion recovered through indictments and settlements. The docket lists 25 documented actions, including charges, suspensions, and new policies. Bernie Bennett reporting.
1: James Tallarico's lead in the Texas Senate race may not be as strong as media reports suggest, and new questions are being put to his campaign and putting that campaign under pressure. Here's correspondent Bob Agnew.
3: Some political observers are challenging a Siena poll showing Tallarico ahead of Ken Paxton, citing its small sample size. They question Tallarico's claims of rejecting billionaire and dark money, pointing to high-dollar donors and Hollywood fundraisers. And an undercover video appears to show a pro-Tallarico PAC paying organizers $25 per voter contacted, raising possible legal concerns. Paxton is demanding answers as the Texas Senate battle heats up. Bob Agnew reporting.
1: Russian officials say Ukrainian forces launched over 1,000 drones at Russia this morning, including hundreds targeting Moscow, the biggest attack on that city ever. This is SRN News. Court cases involving Twin Cities churches and immigration enforcement highlight how the acrimonious debate continues to roil faith communities in Minnesota. More than three dozen anti-Trump protesters have asked for their charges to be dismissed after they disrupted a worship service at St. Paul Church. A spokesman to the congregation says, quote, "Nobody has the right to storm a church. The invasion traumatically impacted the life of the church family." In a separate case, a liberal Minnesota Baptist church is asking for the government to be reprimanded for allegedly spying on protest-related activity on its property. A coalition of more than 50 Jewish organizations around the globe have signed a declaration stating that opposition to Zionism amounts to anti-Semitism. The declaration states that, quote, "Zionism is part of Jewish identity. We will not allow others to define it for us." William Daroff, CEO of the Conference of Presidents of Major American Jewish Organizations. This is SRN News. College football, Lane Kiffin's new team at LSU could not deny Trinidad Chambliss Saturday. The quarterback Kiffin helped transform into a star at Ole Miss. Passed for 363 yards, two touchdowns, and ran for a tie-breaking score in the fourth quarter. As number eight, Ole Miss delighted a crowd that was already revved up about Kiffin's return with a 32-24 victory over the seventh-ranked Tigers. LSU stormed back from a 24-7 halftime deficit to tie the game. The new Lucas Museum of Narrative Art opens to the public on Tuesday in Los Angeles. The $1 billion project has become the life's work of Star Wars creator George Lucas and his wife Melody Hobson. The museum features a mix of populist and fine art, including works by Norman Rockwell and Banksy. Outside, visitors can see sculptures like Princess Leia choking Jabba the Hutt from Return of the Jedi. This is SRN News.
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5: I was 16 years old when I began to be very serious about ministry. Got involved in church, and shortly thereafter, I had a call to preach. Got involved in local church, and started palling around with my wife, who had a different boyfriend at the time. He was a loser. And so, from the time that I started that until I eventually pastored that church and was in that church altogether for about 17 years. And then the Lord, through a series of circumstances, dealt with my heart about working with Spanish speakers in the United States. And the only thing I could say in Spanish was taco and burrito. So I had to go learn it. So I went off to do that. And then eventually I had to raise some financial support to carry on that type of faith-based ministry, if you will, faith missionary, go on deputation, ask churches for support, whatnot. And through different experiences, I found myself in Southern California. And on one of those little segments of our life, and had some financial support from local churches. But I would have to say that I've never had enough. Like it's never been overly generous, or never been like a surplus, if you will. Not complaining. I'm just, if you want to know what it's really like behind the doors, come talk to me. I'll tell you about it. Won't be negative. I'll just tell you straight. And so this is one of those times. And so I found myself having to go outside the ministry to make up the difference. And so there was this opportunity I had to work high-end security in the famous Bel Air, California, among celebrities. Long story, won't bore you with all those details, but it was kind of a fun job. I met some famous people, worked in some very interesting scenarios. And one of the first ones I recall when this happened, I became acquainted with a very well-known television producer, and his wife actually had reached out and made contact. And if you've ever heard of The Bold and the Beautiful, The Young and the Restless, those two soap operas, this goes back a little bit. So I honestly don't even know if those, they probably still are in business, but at that time they had been in business for about 30 years, and they were the top soap operas running, and had been so for years. And we didn't watch it. My mom watched Days of Our Lives when I was growing up, you know. When I was home in the summertime, we sat around and watched Days of Our Lives with my mom, whatever. So I didn't know those particular... I knew what they looked like because I saw the pictures of all the people in the tabloids. But anyway, so I found myself having to pitch the product that we had. What we had was a service whereby we prevented home invasions. Interesting service, worked like charm, but I had to pitch it. And so I remember going in for the first meeting, and I have to admit, I was a little bit starstruck being in that type of a mansion and with those people and all that. And so kind of pretended my way through it. And so we got through it, gave my sales pitch, and then went on about my business. Okay, I thought I did pretty good. And then a week later, they called me and I had to go back. And so this time it was a private meeting with the mister. And then, at least, I don't know how it is everywhere else in that industry. You call the mister and the missus. That's what the butlers, they weren't really called butlers. They were actually called housemen, the people that manage the estate. They call them mister and missus. Anyway. So I had a sit down with the mister, and so I went in with his producer. And so he's about ready to write a check for $18,000. True story. Okay, 18 and change. And that was 50% of the installation of all the cameras. And then, of course, the weekly, you wouldn't believe it, but the weekly charge for us to be there was $1,050 a week. Okay, so he had to write this big check to get it started. And so I remember going into the formal dining room with him, and he has this checkbook there, which was really kind of a humorous point, because another part of the story I won't tell now was that his personal assistant didn't know he had a personal checkbook, which I thought, what? They just live differently. They just live differently. Okay. So we walk, I'll go into his formal dining room, and I'll never forget him. I learned so much by this particular little moment. And he pulls out his checkbook and he says, "All right, Kurt, tell me one more time how this whole thing works." That's when he listened. The other experience before that, with all my visuals and all my pitch and my polished smile, and like they weren't listening. But when he was about ready to part with $18,000, he was paying attention. So that would be the problem, listening. Listening. Brother Lunsford covered that in Sunday school lessons this morning. I thought it was a great, great lesson, talked about listening. We're going to find ourselves today in the book of Genesis, chapter 4, if you would turn there. I'm going to refer back to this point of listening throughout the morning, and you can just remember all that. You can throw away that whole story and just remember that one word, listening. Right, Brother Mike, just throw it away. I'll get back to it, Brother Mike. I'll get back to it. So today I'm going to call this from time to trust. And this is responding to God's truth. Responding to God's truth. So in Genesis chapter 4 and verses 4 and 5, the scripture says, "And Abel he also brought of the firstlings of his flock and of the fat thereof. And the Lord had respect unto Abel and to his offering, but unto Cain and to his offering he had not respect. And Cain was very wroth, and his countenance fell." So, just without having to go through all this, just quickly, in verses 1 and 2, God's promises of the Redeemer's line starts. He had already promised that the Redeemer would come. Verses 1 and 2 cover that. In verse 2, we see Abel, the brother, is presented as a shepherd. Cain is a farmer. In verse 3, it talks about this process of time. And in the process of time, they both brought an offering to the Lord. In verses 4 and 5, we have a contrast of an acceptance and a rejection, and those are very important things. In verse 6 and 7, God reasons with Cain, and we have the introduction of the firstborn principle. In verses 6 and 7. In verse 8, Cain got really mad and it turned into sin, which eventually turned into murder. In verses 9 through 12, we have a divine accountability. In verse 16, we see that Cain actually takes an intentional step and he leaves the presence of the Lord. And so after the Lord tried to reason with him, as it were. So we're talking about this process of time. So there's a process of time of teaching about the Messiah. And so if you would turn in your Bibles to the book of Romans, chapter 15 and verse number 4. Romans chapter 15 and verse number 4. Have a few scriptures this morning, but I'll eliminate some of those for sake of time. But in Romans chapter 15, verse 4, there's a very interesting principle that we actually see here in its first mention in chapter 4. That's like the law of first mention, if you will. But we see this here in Romans chapter 15, verse 4. It says, "For whatsoever things were written aforetime were written for our learning, that we through patience and comfort of the scriptures might have hope." The scriptures present to us two things that are very important. If you can exercise some patience with the scriptures, you can learn. And then the scriptures are a point of comfort, very much so regarding in particular this theme. So when we look at the Old Testament, we look at these many different things that we can look at for our learning. And the ultimate thing for us to learn, number one, is that we are not worthy in any way, shape, or form of God. And that from the moment we're born into this world, that we are, at the first, when we're little, we're under an umbrella of, what's that word? That happens to me. Grace. You're protected. You're under grace. After that point, when you come to the moment of accountability, you're not going to make it. And so this idea of learning so that you can know the person of Jesus Christ is a very important thing. But we see this, there's a process of time, and there's a time of practicing. So one of the things about Old Testament stories, we see these teaching principles, and one of them we pull from a lot is Abraham. And so I'm going to come back to Adam, to this Cain and Abel in just a moment, but I'm making a couple points here. In John chapter 8, verse 56, you can turn in there or make a note. You're familiar with the scripture. John 8, 56, it states, your father Abraham rejoiced to see my day, and he saw it and was glad. Abraham was glad, to say the least, that he saw the person of the Lord Jesus Christ. Like 2,000 years before Christ. I mean, this is quite a sight. And the Father showed that to him. In Genesis chapter 15, verse 6, it says, Abraham believed in the Lord, and he, God, counted it to him, Abraham, for righteousness. So we see this. There's this process of time that Abraham went through, starting in Genesis chapter 12 and the 15. You see this. If you look at that, you'll remember that. And so in Genesis 22:3, we see a significant moment in Abraham's life, and this is after he was saved. This was after that he believed. In Genesis chapter 22, verse 3, it says, "And Abraham rose up early in the morning and saddled his ass and took two of his young men with him and Isaac his son and clave the wood for the burnt offering and rose up and went unto the place of which God had told him." And God had told him to go sacrifice his son. But Abraham knew that through Isaac would be the promised child. So we gather from that story that we know that Abraham was definitely going to kill him, and that Abraham definitely believed in the resurrection. We know those two things, okay? So this spoke of Calvary. Now, we don't see a lot of details in this story. We go back to Genesis chapter 4. We don't see a lot of those details, okay? But I can tell you that nothing originates with man. Everything originates with God, and God reveals himself over a period of time. And as we look at these stories through the Old Testament, especially with the life of Abraham, we can deduce what Adam taught his sons. We can see that. Doesn't say it here in chapter 4, but when you look through the scriptures, it's like clear as day. So he taught his sons about the coming Messiah. So the coming deliverer, and these examples of Abraham and other characters, they lend themselves to that. And so we see that. And ultimately, we see it as the promised seed. And the promised seed came from Genesis chapter 3, verse 15. God presented that to Adam. He knew about it. So we can draw some logical conclusions here that Adam taught them about his sin and subsequent passing it on to them. They were sinners, and he knew it, and they knew it, and he made sure that they knew it. And Adam also taught them about God's sacrifice and about clothing them with animal skins, etc., and they received that. They received those animal skins. We can see that in the story. Adam also taught them about consequences, because eventually, you know, we have their sin, they have the animal skins and all that goes along with the story of salvation. There's consequences to those things because they ended up getting expelled from the garden. And so there's all those different things that God would have taught them. So Adam taught them about the necessity to publicly declare their faith in God's deliverer by bringing their own blood sacrifice. And so they had an appointed time. Had an appointed time where they came with a sacrifice. And it's interesting, I was watching this. I wouldn't say that I'm a diehard fan of Ben Shapiro, podcaster and newscaster, etc. But he's brilliant, and I like listening to him. He's brilliant. He's not a dumb guy. He's a genius. And he covered this thing, and I was listening to him. I think my wife has shown me something. She follows him more often than I do, and I was listening to this. He was talking about this very story. And he said, "We don't know to this day. We do not know to this day why God chose one offering over the other." Huh? What? What? You're a genius. Like, what? And I know you're a Jew and you don't do the Jesus thing. But I was just thinking, what? How could you not know that? But anyway, this is about teaching. This is about teaching over a period of time. So there's a process of time. In verse 3 it says, "In the process of time, it came to pass." So there was this time of teaching. So begs a couple of questions that are incredibly uncomfortable to ask, for me to ask you and for you to hear. But I think they're valuable. I think the first question is are you teaching your children? I'm not asking if you're bringing them to church. I'm not asking if you're bringing them to church. Are you teaching your children? You know, it's interesting. I was watching a documentary on the Islamic progress and takeover of the state of Texas, if you will. And they were, because that's what's happening. That's what's happening. If you don't know it, that's what's happening. And they were talking about, they used the word indoctrination, talking about the word indoctrination with the children, and how that in contrast with Christians. So the Muslim world, Islamic practices in contrast to Christian practices. And so the conclusion is that it's not about prayer. See, what you want to pray? You want to pray that the Muslims don't take over? So that's not going to work. There's several little things that they talked about, and they said the problem isn't that. The problem is indoctrination. And if you look at an Islamic family, they indoctrinate their children from day one. And in contrast, many Christian homes do not. They take their kids to Sunday school. If you're fortunate, you might go to private school or get homeschooled. Okay, so there might be a curriculum. There might be a ridiculously nutty, won't quit teacher talking to your kids about God, about the gospel. The reason I use those adjectives, because I was one. That was me. That was me. I was teaching in a classroom setting. I wasn't teaching Bible. I did teach Bible a couple of times, but I wasn't teaching Bible. But once the students got a hold of the idea that I knew what the gospel was and they didn't, that's really all they wanted to talk about, honestly. But I was there to teach Spanish and geography and world history and whatever else they wanted me to teach. But kids don't want to talk about China. They want to know that they're going to heaven. They want to talk about the gospel. But see, it's not up to any of those agencies to indoctrinate your children, if you will. To indoctrinate them. Indoctrinate them about the Lord Jesus Christ, about the gospel. So we don't need, you can pray about it. You can pray about it. But what we need, or we need parents who are diehard sold out to the King James Bible, to the gospel, and they want their children to know about it. I promise you this, I'm telling you, I think we have pretty good teachers, you know, our Sunday school teachers believe the gospel. I don't think there's one teacher here that I would give pause to in my mind. One teacher that I would say, I don't know about them. Pastor, you might check up on them, I don't know. So I don't think that. I think that's not the problem. Now, wherever you're sending your kids to school, God help you if you send them to public school or private school or whatever, little issues, whatever. That isn't the issue. The issue is teaching them at home the Word of God, sitting down with them in the good old Bible, good old King James Bible, and reading the Bible with them voluminously. We read the Bible to our children for 3 hours a day. Hour and a half of it was allowed. We read the Bible so many times, like they knew what was coming next. We've read every possible version or uncomfortable story, awkward story, uncomfortable story, every verse of sexual purity, impurity, everything you could possibly imagine, and everything on top of that. And my kids have all read that before the age of before purity, all that stuff. They read all that stuff. And so when it come time to deal with issues, really, we really didn't have to do that. I got a note here that says, check the time. So I better shut up and get to preaching. So anyway, that wasn't that. The other question is this. Here's the other question. Okay, so are you teaching your children? The other question is this. Hey, children, young people, Are you asking your parents about it? When was the last time you asked your parents, hey, how come I don't ever see you praying? How come I don't see you reading the Bible except for in church? How come you don't read the Bible with us at home? How come you don't teach us the scriptures at home? That's a powerful question. Those are good questions to ask. All right, so Adam taught these kids, taught his boys about the sacrifice that had to contain blood. You need to know about the blood. So there was a process of time, and that came to a point in time that there was a point of accountability, and that is a very important thing. And when that accountability time came, Cain brought a bloodless sacrifice, and that's the problem. Matthew chapter 1, verse 21-23, talk about this, say, not everyone that saith unto me, Lord, Lord, shall enter into the kingdom of heaven. I wonder if that's you. Man, I read that scripture a lot, but when I got connected with this church and they started reading it and making connections, I was like, oh man, I hope I'm not in that crowd. And I was. I believe the gospel, but I wasn't saved. I mean, I knew it was true, but I didn't have a peace about it. So I was in that crowd. I didn't want to stay in that crowd. And then he says, verse 23, and then will I profess unto them, I never knew you. If your neighbor doesn't know you, no problem. If you have a witness to him, like maybe you should witness to him. They don't know you, no problem. The IRS knows who you are, right? The CIA has 5,000 points of data on every American person, probably more than that, you know, so at least 5,000, all right? But if the Lord says he doesn't know you, that's a problem. That's rough, okay? So Cain brought a bloodless sacrifice. Hebrews chapter 9, verse 28 says, so Christ was once offered to bear the sins of many. Cain did not get a hold of this. He did not get a hold of it. He didn't get a hold of that. Because when it came time to be held accountable, he brought a bloodless sacrifice. Oh, come on. Give him a break. He is a farmer. He's a farmer. He wasn't a shepherd like his brother. Okay, fair enough. Do you think he knew anybody within close vicinity where he could have got a lamb? Maybe traded a watermelon or something? Maybe his brother? Maybe? So, interesting. If you want it, you can get it. You know that? If you want it, you can get it. All right? You'll stay up late hours. You'll work, drive a long way. Drive a long way. Spend a lot of money. If you want it, you'll get it. I've learned that over the years. So he just didn't want it. He just didn't respond properly. He did not consider himself lost and going to hell. I'm telling you, he didn't. So anyway, Abel brought blood. Ephesians chapter 2, verse 8 and 9 says, for by grace are you saved through faith, and that not of yourselves. It is the gift of God, not of works. And Abel got a hold of this, and he brought blood, and there was that point of accountability. And so there was a process of time, a point of accountability. And this is pretty big one, this one. This is the perspective of God. So this isn't so much what you think. You know, this is not so much about, you think about it this way. This isn't about you accepting Christ. If you switch that a little bit, this is about God accepting Jesus Christ as his Savior. Now that's a big deal. So if God had not have accepted Jesus Christ as the Savior of mankind, if he had not accepted that payment, we'd be up the creek. So God accepted that payment. Right? He's satisfied. So this is God's perspective. So acceptance. So in John 19:30, we see that it says, when Jesus therefore had received the vinegar, he said, it is finished. So salvation is a finished thing. We hear Pastor Zach talking about this regularly, that he is not going to do anything for you regarding the sin debt in your lifetime, because it has already been done. It has already been paid, and you have to come to a point to see that. And Cain didn't see it. Isaiah 53:11, he shall see of the travail of his soul and shall be satisfied. He didn't see that. God satisfied, but Cain certainly was not. He certainly was not satisfied. Boy, Brother Robert made a great point this morning, and he was talking about your ears being closed. Being an intentional listener. Being an intentional listener. Hardest thing in my academy. I used to think the hardest thing was getting them to black belt. But now I'm learning the hardest thing is to get them to stay past 3 months. Just to get them to the first belt. Right? Mercy sakes. Kids, probably shouldn't say this in church, but I'm going to say it because you'd be thinking it. Kids sign up because they want to learn to kick butt. Parents sign them up because they want to learn their kids to learn discipline. And guess who? Which one's got the worst discipline? Parents by far. If I could just make them do a bunch of kicks and break a board with their forehead, we might get something done. All right, so I'm going to make reference to these scriptures because we're out of time on this. Ephesians 1:4 says, according as he hath chosen us in him before the foundation of the world. This is amazing scripture. 1 Peter 1:20, who verily was foreordained before the foundation of the world. The Lord Jesus Christ, this whole thing was decided the way it was going to land. It was decided before the foundation of the world. Right? And then we get the Genesis 1:1. With the Genesis 1:1, and if you can believe Genesis 1:1, then the rest of the Bible's no problem. Genesis 1:1 is pretty dramatic. In the beginning, God created the heaven and the earth. And then you got this whole book, talks about the rest of it. Talks about that whole story. Talks about you being in heaven, getting into heaven, and avoiding hell. But you have to be an intentional listener. Brother, I was making this point and I got lost in my story. Brother R was talking in Sunday school about the ear being closed. It's like closed. And then you're like, decide to listen. You decide to listen. It goes, boop. It opens up. What? Oh, the radar. You listen, right? And then it goes, boop. And then it closes. When you're done being intentional. When you're done being intentional. Opens and it closes. Right? Scary thing. So when it came time, he rejected it. Cain rejected it. And so to put this in perspective, from God's perspective, the rejection of God is that God rejects anything that comes from sinful man. You have nothing. You have zero. My old preacher used to say, you have zero with the rim rubbed out. It's just a blank spot on the paper. That's us. The Bible says in John chapter 3, verse 18, he that believeth on him is not condemned, but he that believeth not is condemned already. So see, you don't have to wait until you die to be condemned. You're condemned already, according to the Word of God. But Jesus Christ has solved all that. He solved all that. And I've been going for 25 minutes. And in the first 5 minutes, I said enough that you could have gone to heaven. And if you'd have been to Sunday school, you missed a good lesson. If you'd been in Sunday school, you would have listened to 30 minutes or 45 minutes of enough to get you into heaven. And Brother Robert was talking about people. What year did you come here, brother? What year? 1985. 1986 was a great year. As the year I graduated high school. 1985. When he got here, there was people already here, and he says they're still here and they're still not saved. Boop. Boop. Unintentional listening. You're like, hear it? And then she's like, boop. Just closes. Has to be open. So there's the process of time, the point of accountability. There's the perspective of God, or like I say many times, God's perspective. But it didn't really go well with the outline, so I changed the order of the words. And then the final thing is the position of agreement. And this is a significant thing. The position of agreement, and that is to, first of all, agree that God is sovereign. That's a huge thing. That God is the boss. He's the boss. You know, like the little kids will say, you're not the boss of me. You know, God is the boss of me. God's your boss. What he says goes. Period. That's just it. We just got to get you off the throne long enough to do some intentional listening. Isaiah 43 says, I, even I, am the Lord, and beside me there's no Savior. You have to agree that you're lost and you're deserving of eternal punishment. And Cain didn't get it. It just didn't sit well with him. But it wasn't like he heard it once and then decided, yeah, I don't want to hear it again. It happened over a process of time. And God has been very good to give you a process of time. So know this, Isaiah chapter 1, verse 6 says, from the sole of the foot, even unto the head, there is no soundness in it, but wounds and bruises and putrefying sore, that's you. Neither been closed, neither bound up, mollified with ointment, etc., etc. Somebody didn't treat it. They carelessly left the wound. They left it. You are a carelessly left open wound that stinks. That's the picture. That's like the picture. And so it's like, okay, like how do we fix that? The Lord Jesus Christ is the only one that can fix that. He's the only one. And all that stink has been dealt with already. It's already been dealt with. And so it can be appropriated when you believe the person of the Lord Jesus Christ. It's kind of funny. I got to close this down, but it's an interesting story. 58 years old. It was a couple of years ago. I just had this thought. My parents smoked a lot. Dad smoked Pall Malls. Mom smoked Carlton 100s. I always had cigarettes, smoked a lot. And I know it didn't even dawn on me going up through school. And they weren't the only parents that smoked. A lot of people smoked. I know some of you smoke. It's not a judgment. It's just observation. But after I left home, I went back home and I realized the odor of the secondhand smoke and the color of the walls and a lot of different things. And it just dawned on me. You know, my sixth grade teacher, I just remember her being very sweet to us, and I just happened to remember, think, you know, I know what I smell like. And she never gave any indication that she smelled it or that it was a problem. Okay? That's grace. That's the Lord Jesus Christ. He's already dealt with it. That may be something of a graphic example. May feel a little bit personal. No judgment here. Just saying. All judgment taken away in the person of Jesus Christ, but you have to be an intentional listener. Don't be condemned. You know, he that believeth on him is not condemned, but he that believeth not is condemned already, because he hath not believed in the name of the only begotten Son of God. He that believeth on the Son of God, on the Son, rather, hath everlasting life, and he that believeth not the Son shall not see life, but the wrath of God abideth on him. I would invite you and encourage you with my heart to be an intentional listener, habitually, repetitively, all the time, because it's a big deal. And brother Robert said, man, I can't say it like you said it. I can't say it that way. He said, if you're going to go to hell, you go to hell fighting to get there, to get truth. If you're going to go to hell, fight to get truth. Are you fighting to get truth? Are you an intentional listener? Is it important to you? Brother Robert wouldn't want anybody to go to hell, and I wouldn't want anybody to go to hell, and that's just to get you to think. But it's to get you to realize you got to fight. Open your ears. Be an intentional listener. There's a process of time. There's going to come a point of accountability. There's a perspective of God. And there's a position of agreement. And I pray that you will be in a position to say, yes, Lord, you're right. Everything about you and everything about what you say is right and is true. And I hope that you will agree with him. I hope that you're willing for him to work in your heart, and I hope that you will consider responding to God's truth.
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1: With SRN News, I'm Michael Harrington in Washington. President Trump returned to the White House earlier than expected last night after leaving Camp David in Maryland.
2: FoxNews.com says Mr. Trump's return comes as the administration weighs its next steps in the war with Iran. The president's early return also comes ahead of his upcoming trip to New York for the UN General Assembly. Iran says it has revealed conditions to the U.S. through Qatar for ending the war and is waiting for President Trump's response.
1: That's correspondent Andrew Stewart. Several of the nation's largest left-leaning voter engagement and racial justice organizations are now facing steep funding shortfalls and staffing cutbacks. We get that story from correspondent Bob Agnew.
3: The shortfalls are setting off alarms among Democratic strategists who are betting on high turnout efforts this fall. Their financial woes are surfacing just as voting is getting underway in a midterm election that will determine control of Congress for the final 2 years of President Trump's term. In response, the Democratic National Committee says it's making what it calls historic investments in organizing what may be an uphill battle to get out the vote. Bob Agnew reporting.
1: Saudi Arabia says Yemen's Houthi rebels tried to attack its capital with a ballistic missile Saturday. It was the first attack targeting Riyadh since the escalation in fighting between the Iran-backed Houthis and the Yemeni government forces backed by the Saudis. The statement says the Saudi-led coalition fighting the Houthis managed to shoot down the missile. A new lawsuit claims that Anthropic, OpenAI, SpaceX AI, and Google illegally agreed to slow their AI development. Filed in the U.S. District Court for the Northern District of California, the suit argues that this coordination violates antitrust laws. This is SRN News. As anti-Semitism rises around the globe, a debate over Zionism has also begun, and it is most fiercely contested within the Jewish community itself. According to a poll by the Jewish Federations of North America, the vast majority of American Jews believe that Israel has the right to exist as a Jewish state. Yet only about a third of poll respondents identify as Zionists. This may be because many Jewish Americans think Zionism includes other beliefs, beliefs that they do not share. Police in Turkey have detained dozens of demonstrators who staged a protest outside a courthouse in Istanbul to demand the release of gay activists taken into custody last week. Turkish authorities are in the midst of a crackdown on multiple LGBT groups and individuals, detaining dozens of members and blocking the organization's websites. The Ministry of Justice says the crackdown is aimed at, quote, protecting children, the institution of the family, and public order. This is SRN News. A look ahead at the week on Wall Street.
4: Markets are getting updates this week on the housing market and jobs. The government releases data on sales of new homes for August on Thursday. That report also includes contracts for homes that are under construction. The U.S. housing market has been stymied as rising mortgage rates make it more expensive to buy a home. The weekly average rate on a 30-year fixed-rate home loan climbed to just below 7%. That's the highest level in more than a year and a half. The U.S. will also release its weekly report for new unemployment claims on Thursday. New claims for unemployment are an indication of how many workers are being laid off. Seth Sutel, New York.
1: At the NASCAR playoffs yesterday, Joey Logano led the final seven laps at Bristol Motor Speedway after seizing the lead from Carson Hocevar, who overshadowed the winner by getting in a boxing match with Ryan Blaney in the pits after the race. This is SRN News.

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1: With SRN News, I'm Michael Harrington in Washington. President Trump returned a day early from Camp David last night to look over a proposal by the Iranians for an end to hostilities. Officials in Tehran say they had conveyed conditions to the U.S. through Qatar for ending the war and are awaiting the president's response. As artificial intelligence panic grows, one Trump advisor is urging the administration not to overreact. We get more from correspondent Richard Boyd.
2: Anthropic CEO Dario Amodei warns that advanced AI may pose serious risks. But David Sachs pushes back, arguing companies shouldn't use fear to demand cartels or government approval before launching products. Sachs says existing antitrust and product liability laws are enough, and that Washington should avoid unnecessary regulation. The bigger danger, he says, may be falling behind China. For President Trump, the message is simple. Keep America innovating and let Congress handle the rest. Richard Boyd reporting.
1: Democrats are doubling down in Michigan, pouring millions of dollars into a Senate race Republicans see as a major pickup opportunity. Correspondent Ron Taylor.
3: According to Axios, Senate Majority PAC aligned with Chuck Schumer is spending another $10 million to support Abdul El-Sayed, bringing its Michigan spending to $30 million. El-Sayed says every path to a Democratic Senate majority runs through Michigan. Republicans are backing former Congressman Mike Rogers and see the race as a chance to flip the seat. The massive spending signals Democrats may be worried about their candidate choices. Ron Taylor reporting.
1: North Korea has launched two short-range ballistic missiles toward the ocean today, according to South Korea's military. The launch comes 2 days after North Korea threatened to bolster its nuclear capabilities in response to what it calls U.S. hostilities. This is SRN News. The defeat of an assisted suicide bill in England this month can be credited in part to a coalition of clergymen and doctors. The leader of Catholics in England and Wales, Archbishop Richard Moth, condemned the legislation, as did the Church of England's Archbishop of Canterbury, Sarah Mullally. Medical colleges, including the Royal College of Physicians, raised serious questions, saying there were, quote, too many unanswered questions about the safeguarding of people with mental illness. This is the second time a suicide bill has been defeated in England in as many years. The Department of Health and Human Services is sending money to Alabama, Kansas, and West Virginia to strengthen the role of faith-based organizations and leaders in substance use prevention. It's part of the department's Strategic Prevention Framework, Partnerships for Success Grants. HHS Secretary Robert F. Kennedy Jr. says, quote, every child deserves the chance to grow up free from addiction. Faith leaders are uniquely positioned. This is SRN News. The Texas Department of Transportation has paused issuing permits for flock cameras and other automated license plate readers along state roads.
4: The decision, directed by Governor Greg Abbott, doesn't affect cameras already installed. The agency confirmed the pause on Thursday. The cameras scan vehicles to compile license plate data, raising privacy concerns. Abbott's late August order blocked state funding for these cameras, leading to hundreds being shut down. City councils and county commissions have also unplugged cameras due to privacy concerns and misuse by law enforcement. Keith Peters reporting.
1: Today is Sunday, September the 20th. It's the 263rd day of 2026. On this date in history, 1946, the first Cannes Film Festival, lasting 16 days, opened in France. And on this date in 1964, the Beatles wrapped up their first full U.S. tour at Paramount Theater in New York. This is SRN News.

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1: With SRN News, I'm Mary Rose. President Trump returned early from Camp David to the White House as the State Department warned Americans in the Middle East to remain on heightened alert. The White House says its government-wide fraud crackdown is delivering major results for American taxpayers. Correspondent Bernie Bennett reports.
2: The Trump administration's fiscal year 2026 task force docket reports some $245 billion in estimated fraud recovery since January of 2025. Officials say just under $63 billion in fraud was stopped on an annualized basis, with $59 billion recovered through indictments and settlements. The docket lists 25 documented actions, including charges, suspensions, and new policies. Bernie Bennett reporting.
1: New details about a big construction project in Washington, D.C.
3: President Trump says the arch he wants to build between the Lincoln Memorial and Arlington National Cemetery would become a top-grade military complex, able to host drones and snipers. The groundbreaking was supposed to have happened sometime this month, but the project has not yet received final approval from the National Capital Area Planning Commission.
1: Correspondent Laura Winters reporting. Russian officials say Ukrainian forces launched over 1,000 drones at Russia, including hundreds targeting Moscow. Moscow's mayor described Sunday's attack as the largest drone attack on the Russian capital. The attack killed two people and wounded 20, while also damaging a Moscow oil in a residential building. Ukrainian President Zelensky said the attack aimed to hit oil and logistics facilities to pressure Russia's economy. And this occurred during Russia's parliamentary elections. This is SRN News. James Tallarico raises eyebrows. Correspondent Michael Harrington reports.
4: The Democratic candidate for U.S. Senate in Texas was at a campaign event when a supporter asked him, "Who's your favorite drag queen?" Without missing a beat, Tallarico said, quote, "Oh my gosh, probably Alyssa Edwards, a man who performs as a woman and has expressed a desire to influence children." Critics are wondering why Tallarico knows the names of any drag queens. His opponent, Republican Ken Paxton, says, quote, "He's too weird and too radical for Texas." Michael Harrington reporting.
1: More than 50 Jewish organizations worldwide have signed a declaration stating that anti-Zionism can constitute anti-Semitism. The statement says Zionism is central to Jewish identity and affirms the Jewish people's right to self-determination in Israel. The declaration comes as debate over Zionism continues with the American Jewish community. This is SRN News. President Trump is expanding access to America's public lands and waters with new executive orders aimed at hunters, anglers, and outdoor businesses. Correspondent Richard Boyd reports.
5: The orders promote hunting access, habitat management, youth and veteran programs, and more science-based fisheries policy. They also target regulations officials say restrict recreational fishing and burden coastal communities. America's outdoor recreation economy generates more than $1.2 trillion per year and supports over 5 million jobs. Conservation and sportsmen's groups are praising this move, saying hunters and anglers are among America's greatest conservationists. President Trump says he's putting the American outdoorsman first. Richard Boyd reporting.
1: It's pumpkin spice season once again, and that's because the official start of autumn is Tuesday. That's when the fall equinox occurs in the Northern Hemisphere. More details at srnnews.com.

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1: President Trump returns to the White House earlier than expected after leaving Camp David in Maryland.
2: FoxNews.com says Mr. Trump's return comes as the administration weighs its next steps in the war with Iran. The president's early return also comes ahead of his upcoming trip to New York for the UN General Assembly. Iran says it has revealed conditions to the U.S. through Qatar for ending the war and is waiting for President Trump's response.
1: Correspondent Andrew Stewart reporting. Several of the nation's largest left-leaning voter engagement and racial justice organizations are facing steep funding shortfalls and staffing cutbacks. Bob Agnew reports.
3: The shortfalls are setting off alarms among Democratic strategists who are betting on high turnout efforts this fall. Their financial woes are surfacing just as voting is getting underway in a midterm election that will determine control of Congress for the final 2 years of President Trump's term. In response, the Democratic National Committee says it's making what it calls historic investments in organizing what may be an uphill battle to get out the vote. Bob Agner reporting.
1: Saudi Arabia has confirmed that Yemen's Houthi rebels tried to attack its capital with a ballistic missile. It was the first attack targeting Riyadh since the escalation in fighting between the Iran-backed Houthis and Yemeni government forces backed by the Saudis. The statement late Saturday by the Saudi-led coalition fighting the Houthis came long after the early morning attempt, which the coalition said was intercepted. The statement also said the Houthis tried to attack civilian infrastructure in the Red Seaport city of Yanbu, but they were thwarted. This is SRN News. Two-state solution may be dead. Correspondent Michael Harrington reports.
4: For decades, diplomats have promoted a vision of a Palestinian state existing side by side with Israel in peace and harmony. But a new poll from the Pew Research Center finds most Israelis and Palestinians don't believe it will ever happen. 56% of Israelis say peaceful coexistence with the Palestinians is impossible, and 68% of Palestinians feel the same way about the Jewish state. Meanwhile, the Israel-Hamas war remains unresolved. Michael Harrington reporting.
1: Police in Turkey detained dozens of protesters outside an Istanbul courthouse as they demanded the release of LGBT activists arrested last week. Authorities say a nationwide crackdown called My Family is Safe is meant to protect children, families, and public order. The operation targeted more than 160 suspects, several organizations, and businesses. This is SRN News. Forecasters are keeping an eye on several tropical weather systems. Correspondent Jennifer King reports.
5: Tropical storm Faye has formed in the North Atlantic, but there are no coastal watches, warnings, or threats to land as of yet. The National Hurricane Center reports Faye is about 450 miles southwest of the Azores with 45-mile-per-hour winds. But forecasters expect wind shear and dry air will weaken the storm before it becomes a threat to the coastal U.S. Meanwhile, in the Pacific, tropical storm Odalis southwest of the Baja Peninsula is expected to strengthen into a hurricane. Some meteorologists are more worried about a tropical disturbance in Vest 99E. Fueled by a strong El Nino, the thunderstorm system could bring heavy rain and winds to Puerto Vallarta and Mazatlan before dumping moisture in New Mexico, Arizona, or Colorado later this week. I'm Jennifer King.
1: Three jockeys were injured and a horse euthanized after a racing accident at Churchill Downs. More details at srnnews.com.

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1: SRN News, I'm Mary Rose. President Trump returned to the White House Saturday evening after cutting short his stay at Camp David. As the administration weighs its next steps on Iran and prepares for next week's UN General Assembly. As artificial intelligence panic grows, one prominent Trump advisor is urging the administration not to overact.
2: Anthropic CEO Dario Amodei warns that advanced AI may pose serious risks, but David Sachs pushes back, arguing companies shouldn't use fear to demand cartels or government approval before launching products. Sachs says existing antitrust and product liability laws are enough, and that Washington should avoid unnecessary regulation. The bigger danger, he says, may be falling behind China. For President Trump, the message is simple: keep America innovating and let Congress handle the rest. Richard Boyd reporting.
1: Democrats are doubling down in Michigan, pouring millions into a Senate race Republicans see as a major pickup opportunity. Correspondent Ron Taylor reports.
3: According to Axios, Senate Majority PAC aligned with Chuck Schumer is spending another $10 million to support Abdul El-Sayed, bringing its Michigan spending to $30 million. El-Sayed says every path to a Democratic Senate majority runs through Michigan. Republicans are backing former Congressman Mike Rogers and see the race as a chance to flip the seat. The massive spending signals Democrats may be worried about their candidate choices. Ron Taylor reporting.
1: The U.S. says it killed four people in an airstrike on a drug boat in the Caribbean. U.S. Southern Command made the announcement in a post on Saturday and said confirmed intelligence revealed that the vessel was involved in narco trafficking. This is SRN News. A missionary is joining the U.S. Commission on International Religious Freedom. Correspondent Michael Harrington reporting.
4: Andrew Brunson spent 2 years in a prison in Turkey before President Trump helped secure his release in 2018. Now he's joining an organization that tracks religious persecution around the globe and advises the government. Brunson was arrested by Turkish authorities and accused of being a terrorist. Turkey is becoming increasingly hostile to Christians under President Recep Erdogan, who is promoting conservative Islam. Michael Harrington reporting.
1: The Department of Health and Human Services is awarding funding to Alabama, Kansas, and West Virginia to expand the role of faith-based groups in preventing substance abuse among young people. The grants are part of the Partnership for Success program with HHS Secretary Robert F. Kennedy Jr., saying trusted faith leaders can play a key role in helping children go free from addiction. This is SRN News. The State Department of Transportation has paused issuing permits for flock cameras and other automated license plate readers along state roads.
5: The decision, directed by Governor Greg Abbott, doesn't affect cameras already installed. The agency confirmed the pause on Thursday. The cameras scan vehicles to compile license plate data, raising privacy concerns. Abbott's late August order blocked state funding for these cameras, leading to hundreds being shut down. City Council and county commissions have also unplugged cameras due to privacy concerns and misuse by law enforcement. Keith Peters reporting.
1: President Trump says he's converting his proposed triumphal arch in Washington, D.C. into a top-grade military complex. In a post Sunday, the president said he made the decision at the strong request of the U.S. military as well as national security purposes. More details at srnnews.com.
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7: Morning, friends. It's a joy to be back with you today. Well, I'm not ashamed of the gospel of Christ, for it is the power of God unto salvation to everyone that believeth, to the Jew first and also to the Greek. Well, today's Sunday, the Lord's Day, and we're looking forward for an exciting day here at the Faith Baptist Church, located on the corner of Hamilton Bridge Road and Bypass 89. We should pray for us that we'll be faithful to the Word of God as we go to the house of God and have our hearts stirred from the Word of God, the old King James Bible, as it's preached, as it's taught, and then submit ourselves to make whatever change that we need to make to be right in the center of God's will. We are looking in 1 Corinthians chapter 2. I listened this morning at a message on the TV relative to the stand that America's taken today, brought out some things how that America that's been so divided over the years is so united at this particular time. How wonderful it is to have as much unity. Today he stressed the fact that, you know, it's not Republicans, Democrats, not black or white, it's not different types of culture, just simply that America has been attacked and America is going to respond and America is going to win. Now, we need God's help to win. But he brought out something I hadn't been giving it much thought, and I'm going to think about it more and more. That is, he said, the enemy that came over here and involved themselves in hijacking those planes and making sure that they did some destructive work, said those people were doing that for their gods. And they're giving their lives for their gods, thinking they're going to get a reward for doing so. And over here, we have to face what we're going to do with our God. Not our gods, but our God. I'm afraid we got a lot of them over here too, but America has been able to stand these 217 years. If we'll honor the Lord, we'll stand from their own. Of course, there's not been any nations in the history that had honored the Lord and stayed by the stuff, and God was able to just see them through. But I trust America will be one. And well, he brought out this. He said, you know, just a few years ago, they were burning the flag, and now they're carrying the flag. They're waving the flag. They're honoring the flag. And, of course, we want to go further than just honoring the flag. We want to honor the Lord in what we say and do. 1 Corinthians chapter 2, the Apostle Paul writing to the troubled church at Corinth. The Bible speaks it as a carnal church, as a carnal people. That means they are mixed-minded. They're not just sold out to the Lord, but at least they have an interest in the things of the Lord. And this is what he had to say in 1 Corinthians chapter 2 and beginning with verse 1. And I, brethren, when I came to you, came not with the excellency of speech or of wisdom, declaring unto you the testimony of God. Now, wouldn't it be wonderful if that was going to take place all across this country today? Wouldn't it be wonderful if all of our Sunday school teachers and all of our preachers had read up on the Word of God enough to the point to where they just stand in their classrooms and tell people the true condition of mankind that we've all seen and come short of the glory of God. There's none righteous, no, not one. All we like sheep have gone astray. We turned everyone to his own way. Yet God so loved this world that he gave his only begotten Son. But we see Jesus, who was made a little lower than angels for the suffering of death, that he by the grace of God should taste death every man. In the beginning was the Word, and the Word was with God, and the Word was God, and the Word was made flesh. The Lord Jesus Christ came to this earth to give his body, his blood, as a sacrifice to God for man's sin. What love he demonstrated here. Declaring unto you the testimony of God. Wouldn't it be wonderful if people could get together on a message across this wonderful land and just encourage people to listen to the simplicity of the gospel, the perfection of the gospel, the absolute complete gospel of what God has done for us in Christ, and how that man's sin has been fixed. And man must receive it by grace through faith, or, of course, go to hell. Verse 2, 1 Corinthians 2:2. For I determined not to know anything among you save Jesus Christ and him crucified. Now I was with you in weakness and in fear and in much trembling. Now I wonder why would he say something like that? Let's back up to verse 2. For I determined not to know anything among you save Jesus Christ and him crucified. And I was with you in weakness and in fear and in much trembling. Now, why would a man with the message absolutely clear and straight and right, why would he take that message to a people in an attitude of weakness, fear, and trembling? Why would he do that? Well, I guess my opinion wouldn't be any better than your opinion, and your opinion wouldn't be any better than my opinion. But I know something about it myself, because there's so many times that I have stood and proclaimed the gospel and just feeling so helpless in making that message sink in to the minds and hearts of people, that they would receive the message, they would respond to the message in a way that would give honor to the Lord and credit to the message. Not the messenger. Folks, the messenger is not so important. The message is what's so important. And I can understand why he would be in that weakness, because he can't make people understand it. He can't make people receive it. That's the work of the Holy Spirit of God. But I'll tell you what, we sure can do a better job in giving it out, and I believe we're doing it, and I believe we ought to study more and learn more and do a better job in giving it out. Then in verse 4, "And my speech and my preaching was not with enticing words of man's wisdom, but in demonstration of the Spirit and of power." Now let's go back and look at verse 2 again. "For I determined not to know anything among you save Jesus Christ and him crucified. And I was with you in weakness and in fear and in much trembling. And my speech and my preaching was not with enticing words of man's wisdom, but in demonstration of the Spirit and of power." The helplessness of making people understand, but the joy of knowing that the Spirit of God is here with us when we read, when we teach, when we preach the Word of God. So he had an intent as he was preaching, as he was in fear, and as he was in trembling, as he was in weakness. He had a purpose, he had a desire, and we'll find out in verse 5, "that your faith should not stand in the wisdom of men, but in the power of God." I listened this morning a powerful message on TV. I'm talking about a message that stirred my heart. It really, really helped me. Then when he came to the end of the way, he said, "Now I want to tell you how to become a Christian." He said, "Now this is where you become a Christian. You need to understand that God loves you, that you've sinned, and that Christ died for you, and you need to ask God to forgive you of your sins. You need to invite him into your heart and your life." And he said, "When you do this, you will become a Christian." Now, I want to ask you out there this morning that's listening to this message this morning, is that honestly the way? Is that really the way? Now, that's what most people are saying, but is it really the way? I mean, what verses are you going to use to back this up? Would it be better to just tell the people, said, "Listen, you have sinned and come short of the glory of God. There's none righteous, no, not one. All we like sheep have gone astray. But let me tell you what God has done for you. One day God took your sins and put it on the Lord Jesus Christ. He bore our sin in his own body on the tree. The Lord laid on him the iniquity of us all. He was made sin for us who knew no sin. And then God judged your sins sufficiently. Jesus was smitten of God and afflicted. He was wounded for our transgressions. It pleased the Lord to bruise him. Chastisement of our peace is upon him. And with his stripes we are healed." God judged all of your sins, past, present, and future, in Christ. And he judged him in Isaiah 53:11 said, "And he shall see of the travail of his soul and shall be satisfied." God satisfied that sin has been properly judged and man can actually receive the forgiveness, because forgiveness has been declared, because all sin has been judged and judged sufficiently by God. And as a result of that, man can receive forgiveness. He can believe it, he can acknowledge it, and trust the Lord Jesus Christ to take him out of heaven. Then what are we going to ask of God? Are we going to bow our heads in an attitude of thanksgiving? Wonderful, wonderful, the wonderful Savior who died for my sin, and say, "Lord, I thank you for dying for my sin. I thank you for allowing me to be forgiven of all of my past sins, all my present sins, and most of all, or best of all of my future sins, so I don't have to worry about somewhere down the road that I'll get kicked out of the family of God because of some careless move on my part. I thank you that I have forgiveness of every sin I ever have or ever will commit, and that I'm as welcome in heaven as Jesus Christ himself. Lord, thank you for making this available to me, and I want to accept that. I want to receive that, and I want to tell others about it so they too can hear and understand and believe and receive and join the crowd and get the message out to others. That your faith should not stand in the wisdom of men, but in the power of God." Now listen a little more intent this morning as he went over this and said, "Now what you need to do is you need to bow your head and ask God to forgive you of your sins." Now let's back up and look at that a minute. Has God already forgiven? Has he already paid the sin debt? Has he already accepted that payment? Has the penalty of sin already been canceled? People won't go to hell because they sin. They'll go to hell because they won't receive the cancellation of sin found in the Lord Jesus Christ. Some won't receive it because they hadn't heard it. Some won't receive it because they've been indoctrinated with so many other religious thoughts till they won't allow it to find lodging in their minds and hearts. But it's so important, or if we could just get the simplicity of this, that your faith should not stand in the wisdom of men, some prayer that some man told you to pray, but in the power of God, or in the wonderful, wonderful redemptive work of the Lord Jesus Christ, who said of himself, I am the way, the truth, and the life. No man cometh to the Father but by me. Verse number 6, howbeit we speak wisdom among them that are perfect or mature, yet not the wisdom of this world, nor of the princes of this world that come to naught, but we speak the wisdom of God in a mystery, even the hidden wisdom which God ordained before the world unto our glory, which none of the princes of this world knew, for had they known it, they would not have crucified the Lord of glory. Ain't that something? Those men who lashed out at the Lord Jesus Christ, if they'd known what they was doing, they wouldn't have done it. What the Bible says. But as it is written, I hath not seen, nor ye heard, neither hath entered into the heart of man the things which God hath prepared for them that love him. That sounds like a deep mystery there in verse 9. It sounds like God's got so lots of things and he's not made it known, and his eye hadn't seen it, ear hadn't heard it, neither has man even thought about it. But the next verse cancels out that way of thinking. It says, but God hath revealed them unto us by his Spirit. While the Spirit searcheth all things, yea, the deep things of God. But God hath revealed them unto us by his Spirit. Now turn over to 2 Peter, if you would, please. Back in toward the back of the Bible in 2 Peter chapter number 1. God is so good to us to give us a Bible, give us the ability to read it, give us the ability to understand it, give us the work of the Holy Spirit, along with the Word of God, that we might be able to grasp the truths that's found in this book. In 2 Peter chapter 1 and verse 20, the Bible says, knowing this first, that no prophecy of the Scripture is of any private interpretation. But the prophecy came not in old time by the will of man, but holy men of God spake as they were moved by the Holy Ghost. God in time past moved in the hearts of men and had them to write down what we need to know about him, about heaven, about hell, about redemption, about sin, whatever is involved. He had it written down. Now, if we go back to 1 Corinthians chapter 2 and verse number 10, but God hath revealed him unto us by his Spirit, for the Spirit searcheth all things, yea, the deep things of God. I think I will insert here a challenge for us to think, and I realize that we don't practice that much. But I want you to think about, have you ever been to church and somebody said they got a revelation from God? And they began to promote that revelation, and it didn't come from the Word of God. Now, if you open the Word of God that has been revealed to mankind, and then you learn what it says, you learn what it means that you might promote the truth, that's not revelation, that's inspiration. God inspires us. He moves on us to learn, to understand, and propagate it. But God's already revealed to us what we need to know about him and about heaven, about hell. And it's called the Word of God. It's called the Bible. You'll find it in the old King James Bible. It's not copyrighted. Anybody can reproduce it, reprint it, whatever. It's for English-speaking people. Now, he has revealed this. Have you ever been to church when they got up and they began to say something and they said, God just revealed this to me? Now, when you do that, I want to suggest something to you. I want you to ask them, you go to them after the service, and, you know, don't interrupt the service. Be kind, you know, be nice. But after the service, go to them and say, listen, I want you to show me in the Bible where you got that from. If they can't show you in the Bible where they got that from, don't believe a word they've had to say.
8: Amen.
7: They must be able to show this to you from the Word of God, because that's the only way we can prove what's right and what's wrong. Now, I had a man to tell me one time that God spoke to him apart from the Word of God, that God revealed to him, and he was promoting something, and I told him he was not right, he was wrong, and he insisted that he was right, and I insisted that he was not right. And I showed it from the Word of God, and he said, but God talked to him without the Word of God. Now, I believe this. I believe that God can remind you. You can be riding down the road in your car, praying and thinking about God and thinking about what you need. God can remind you of a truth you have read previously in the Word of God, or you heard previously from the Word of God. And God can speak to your heart through those verses. But the only way you can ever know whether this thing is of God or not is to go to the Word of God and prove it from the Word of God. Now, the Bible tells us that there's many false prophets that come. They've deceived many. In fact, I was just looking here. Let me read this to you. But there were false prophets also among the people, even as there shall be false teachers among you, who privily shall bring in damnable heresies, even denying the Lord that bought them, and bring upon themselves swift destruction. Now listen to the next verse. And many shall follow their pernicious ways. Somehow or another, it's easy to believe error than it is truth. And the reason for that, apparently, is the fact that the flesh opposes truth. Now, the inward man, if you've been saved, if you've been born again, you live in your body. Your body's not you. You live in your body. The inward man can receive the truth, but the body resists truth because the truth is contrary to the natural man and the natural man's state. It says, and many shall follow their pernicious ways, by reason of whom the way of truth shall be evil spoken. Now, this bothers me. This bothers me when I look back at my own life. Folks, I was raised a Baptist. I joined a Baptist church when I was a young boy. I have been indoctrinated, if you want to use that word, in Baptist thinking. I believed I was on the way to heaven. I had joined the church. I'd been baptized. I had gone to church on a regular basis. I got married in a Baptist church. We took all of our children to a Baptist church when we were growing up. But when I was 32 years old, I learned that I was wrong. I learned that I had not been born again. Now, I knew a lot of things about the Word of God. I knew the story about Daniel and the lion's den. I knew about David and Goliath, and I knew about the little maid, and I knew about the feeding of the 5,000. And there's a lot of things that I knew about in the Word of God that I believed that were correct. But the most important thing that I needed to know, I did not know. And that is, if I died, I'd go to heaven. I thought I would. I expected to. I didn't even know you were supposed to know. I didn't even know that you could know. In fact, the first man that ever really witnessed to me, I told him that nobody could know. That no one at all, no one could know they was going to heaven. Well, I later learned that I was wrong. But I was sincere at that time when I said that. I really believed that. Just because we think we're right doesn't make us right. That's why the Apostle Paul said, go back and look at verse 2. For I determined not to know anything among you save Jesus Christ and him crucified. Now verse 5, that your faith should not stand in the wisdom of men. Greatest move going across America today is Sheila Mahashimalo and Hohahayo. That's the greatest move going across this land. The greatest controversy going across this land today, in my opinion, is what is repentance? Where does repentance play? The Bible is clear that a person cannot be born again apart from repentance. Except ye repent, ye shall all likewise perish. I have been told that there are those who speak of our ministry and say that I do not believe in repentance. For someone to say that is ridiculous. The Bible clearly teaches. But I do believe, and listen to me carefully, I do believe that the way repentance is taught to get saved in most cases is wrong. In most cases, people say you got to turn from your sins to get saved. There's no one, no human being, listen to my voice today, that's ever turned from their sins. Now, they've turned from a few of them, but they've never turned from their sins. They've never stopped loving God with all their heart. They've never stopped loving their neighbors as self. They've never stopped praying without ceasing. They've never stopped giving thanks and everything. They never quit coveting. They may have quit drinking liquor. They may have quit lying. They may have quit missing church and start going. They may have started tithing. They may have quit not tithing. There's a lot of things you may have turned from. But that's Christian living, folks. That's not getting saved. Getting saved is trusting the Lord Jesus Christ as your Savior, who died for all those sins. He died for all those sins. He died for not going to church. He died for cursing. He died for drinking liquor. He died for all the sins of all people. You don't turn from your sins to get saved, to get born again. You say, well, then if that's true, then what do you turn from? I'll tell you, you'll find it in Philippians chapter 3. And if you pay attention to it, it'll be understandable that you can understand it. You'll have to be careful with it. You'll have to allow the Spirit of God to help you to understand the meaning. I don't believe any of you is any thicker than I am. I don't believe any of you is any slower than I am, and I got it. But in Philippians chapter 3, verse 7, 8, and 9, but in verse 9, and be found in him not having mine own righteousness, which is of the law. You turn from, you repent of any confidence, you turn from any confidence that you have in your good works. He said in verse 3 of this same chapter, and having no confidence in the flesh. That's a prayer you prayed. That's a changed life. That's anything. Have no confidence in the flesh. Anything that you can achieve by doing or not doing, don't have any confidence in it. Your whole entire rest, confidence, must be in Jesus Christ and his finished work in Calvary. And that's exactly what you find in 4 through 9. Listen, I don't mind saying this. I can name you some preachers right here in this area that's had some bad things to say about the position I take on this business of repentance. They say that I don't even believe in repentance. They've never had any reason to say that, but they said it. Well, what are we talking about? I'm saying, think for yourself.
8: Amen.
7: Go to the Word of God and get the answer from the Word of God. He says in verse 8, Philippians chapter 3, yea, doubtless, that means absolutely for sure, yea, doubtless, and I count all things but loss for the excellence of the knowledge of Christ Jesus my Lord. Now, all these things are good things, not bad things. These things that he's counting loss are not the bad things of his life. It's the good things of his life that he's counting of no value. Yea, doubtless, and I count all things but loss for the excellence of the knowledge of Christ Jesus my Lord, for whom I have suffered the loss of all things and do count them but dung. Now, what is he counting but dung? That's the good things he's done. They have no value whatsoever in his redemption. Not one iota value. The only thing that has any value in the redemption of man and taking care of man's sin is not man turning from his sin, but Jesus paying for his sin. He took the sins upon himself. He took the judgment of those sins upon himself. And for the joy that was set before him, he endured the cross. It pleased the Lord to bruise him. He was wounded for our transgressions. He was bruised for our iniquities. The just suffered for the unjust, that he might bring us to God and be found in him, not having in my own righteousness, which is of the law, but that which is through the faith of Christ, the righteousness which is of God by faith. Now, the Apostle Paul was sold out on this. He had utmost confidence in the gospel, in the revealed word of God, of what God had done for man. Now let's go back to verse 11, 1 Corinthians chapter 2 and verse 11. For what man knoweth the things of a man, save the spirit of man which is in him? Even so the things of God knoweth no man but the Spirit of God. We ought to never try to second guess God. Learn to go to the Word of God and look and look and look until you find the answers to the questions that you need to understand what type of message needs to be given out to other people. Verse number 12. Now we have received not the spirit of the world, but the spirit which is of God, that we might know the things which are freely given to us of God. Now when a person gets saved, or Ephesians 1, verse 13, in whom ye also trusted, after that ye heard the word of truth, the gospel of your salvation, in whom also after that ye believed, ye were sealed with that Holy Spirit of promise. Galatians 4, 6. Because you are sons, God has sent forth the Spirit of his Son into your hearts, crying, Abba, Father. If any man have not the Spirit of Christ, he is none of his. In other words, when a person gets saved, the Spirit of God is ordered into that person's body. That person is indwelled by the Spirit of God and sealed until that person gets a new body. Sealed until the day of redemption. Verse 12 again, now we have received not the Spirit of the world, but the Spirit which is of God, that we might know the things that are freely given to us. Now, if you'll go back to John chapter 14, when Jesus was telling about the coming of the Holy Spirit as it is today, the indwelling Holy Spirit, Jesus said in John chapter 14 and verse 26, but the Comforter, which is the Holy Ghost, whom the Father will send in my name, he shall teach you all things and bring all things to your remembrance whatsoever I've said unto you. Folks, that's a wonderful truth to me. The Holy Spirit of God is able to help us to understand the Word of God. The Holy Spirit of God is able to remind us of everything that we've ever read or heard from the Word of God. Now, that's marvelous. That is a computer in us, some kind of way, that the Spirit of God can bring back to our remembrance everything that God's ever said to us. Well, we need to appreciate the presence of the Holy Spirit. We need to understand our need for the ministry of the Holy Spirit in our lives to hear properly, to understand properly, to know properly, and to give it out properly. God bless you. Be with us tomorrow.
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so much. I had a lot of requests to repeat this song again tonight, and I appreciate that. It's one of the most important songs that we have ever done. It's touched my life in so many ways. And I hope that you're as grateful tonight as I am that he chose willingly to trade his life for mine.

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1: SRN News, I'm Mary Rose. President Trump is expanding access to America's public lands and waters with new executive orders aimed at hunters, anglers, and outdoor businesses. Correspondent Richard Boyd reports.
2: The orders promote hunting access, habitat management, youth and veteran programs, and more science-based fisheries policy. They also target regulations officials say restrict recreational fishing and burden coastal communities. America's outdoor recreation economy generates more than $1.2 trillion per year and supports over 5 million jobs. Conservation and sportsmen's groups are praising this move, saying hunters and anglers are among America's greatest conservationists. President Trump says he's putting the American outdoorsman first. Richard Boyd reporting.
1: Warren Buffett is stepping down as chairman of Berkshire Hathaway after leading the $1 trillion conglomerate for more than six decades.
3: Warren Buffett is taking on a new role as chairman emeritus of Berkshire Hathaway after serving as chairman since 1970. His son Howard will become the company's new chairman as part of a long-planned succession. The 96-year-old, known to many financial market followers as the Oracle of Omaha, will remain a director. Buffett says he's confident with CEO Greg Abel and his son Howard as they lead Berkshire Hathaway. In a letter to shareholders, Buffett said he still has the best job in the world and that he's never felt better about what comes next. I'm Marcela Sanchez.
1: U.S. Central Command says the military has escorted 1 billion barrels of oil and over 2,000 commercial vessels out of the Persian Gulf in recent months. The announcement was made Saturday by CENTCOM leader Admiral Brad Cooper in a video. This is SRN News. Planned Parenthood goes all in. Correspondent Michael Harrington reports.
4: In an Instagram post that is drawing ridicule from both right and left, the nation's largest abortion business states that, quote, people of all genders need abortions. It's apparently an effort to burnish the organization's credentials as a supporter of the LGBT agenda, and some critics say to promote its transgender services. Planned Parenthood is fast becoming the nation's leading provider of puberty-blocking hormone shots for children. Michael Harrington reporting.
1: South Korea plans to approve abortion pills for the first time, marking a major shift in reproductive health care. The government says the medication will be available by early 2027 for women up to 9 weeks pregnant. For the first 2 years, doctors will be required to prescribe and dispense the pills. This is SRN News. Two of the world's most powerful leaders meet in Washington this week.
5: President Trump is scheduled to host Chinese President Xi at the White House this Thursday. He's expected to greet him as his plane lands at Joint Base Andrews on Wednesday. Topics to be discussed between the two world leaders reportedly include trade, Iran, oil, and AI.
1: Correspondent Laura Winters reporting. A Carnival cruise ship had to make a U-turn to search for a man who jumped overboard into the waters off Mexico. The search began Saturday morning as the ship was heading along the coast of Mexico's Baja Peninsula. A representative for Carnival confirmed that a male guest aboard Carnival Panorama jumped overboard while the ship was sailing from Puerto Vallarta, Mexico, to Long Beach, California. More details at srnnews.com.